Mike with Bandkind on the air, and we are excited about Bart Millard fronting his own tour with his own band, Mercy Me. He is so funny, and I'm going to tell you about their latest, and I'll tell you, it is full of antics. I'm glad you're here. Road Less Traveled is on the way. Don't you love that song? We're going to play it at the end of this three-song set. We'll get started with I Cry Jesus. Here's Ryan Stevenson. Ryan's prayer in every situation. Let it be our first response to cry to Jesus. Amen. Bandkind on the air. Not-

Ryan Stevenson, longtime paramedic and first responder before he began writing music. He says that Toby Mac saved his life in signing him to a record deal and allowing him to write songs about some of the really hard things that he'd seen in life. He wrote Eye of the Storm, which right now you can find the latest kids rendition of that track. And I Cry Jesus is his first response from a first responder with Bandkind on the air. Phil Wickham's Everyday Hallelujah brings into perspective how to pray every day. An excerpt from that book coming up after his latest song. I know Phil Wickham would tell you right now, turn it up. Here's Everyday Hallelujah with Bandkind on the air.

Everyday Hallelujah. I literally could press play on that song again right now. I just so love that new song from him. There are several across the history of the Phil Wickham catalog that have been such a blessing to me, and I hope they're a blessing to you as well. I have found in reading Everyday Hallelujah, Unlocking Deep Joy Through Everyday Acts of Worship, that Phil Wickham really gets personal about his own prayer life. And I loved this one excerpt. I want to tell you too, before I go into the excerpt, that this book carries 36 chapters about worship. Great questions at the end of each chapter from Phil Wickham as well. Phil Wickham says, "The Spirit of God is the life spring of worship. In moments when we need clarity, deeper understanding, richer intimacy, all we have to do is ask the Lord. The same power that raised Jesus from the dead lives inside you and me. The Holy Spirit lives in and among us right here, right now, and is the reason we can worship continually wherever we are and in whatever we're doing. It's not born out of willpower, dependent on the size of the crowd, or confined to a sanctuary, but it's the very Spirit of God indwelling His people that moves us to the feet of Jesus in worship." And I love what Phil Wickham says in this next paragraph. "There have been times in my journey when I've

to chaos, beauty to the mundane. We worship with the lives we live. What an encouragement. If you are reading books, maybe you have a challenge that you've been trying to read so many books before the end of the year. This is your opportunity to put a powerful book in that list. Maybe you're completing a New Year's resolution. It's crunch time, isn't it? The book is called Everyday Hallelujah, and it's found wherever books are sold. Well, one thing that we do know that's happening in the house of the Lord is worship. Phil Wickham sings a song released in 2021 from an album called Hymn of Heaven. It's called House of the Lord with Bandkind on the air. Thank you for letting me read to you. I appreciate that.

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0: love that new song, a collaboration with Seth Schleter and Joelle Barnes in Road Less Traveled. Some powerhouse songwriters on that. Joel Houston, Anna Golden also on that in the songwriting. And Barnes himself gained attention singing lead on Maverick City Music's Promises, where he blended that gospel roots urban R&B quartet worship into his own musical style, Road Less Traveled, the collaboration version featuring Seth Schleter. We're going to hear another collaboration from Seth. In the reset today, Seth Schleter will partner with Benjamin William Hastings on a song that I am really excited to play for you. And we'll be in Matthew 7. I'm excited to read that with you as well. Thank you for listening to Bandkind on the Air, The Reset. An opportunity to reset our day and maybe even our faith is next with Bandkind on the Air and Nick.
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8: The National Weather Service has issued a tornado watch in effect until 11 o'clock this evening for the Angel 95 listening area. Some of the counties involved are Dickinson, Geary, Morris, Waubunsee, also Pottawatomie and Riley counties. Includes the cities of Abilene, Alma, Alta Vista, Clay Center, Council Grove, Eskridge, Harrington, Junction City, Manhattan, Maple Hill, McFarland, St. Mary's, Wamego, among others. Again, National Weather Service has issued a tornado watch in effect until 11 o'clock this evening. We'll let you know for further weather developments if they should happen, but this is just a watch for the tornado perspective, and that is until 11 o'clock this evening.
0: Hi, I'm Nick. I'm so glad you're here. You found The Reset.
1: 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Coming up, the nonstop worship block with Bandkind on the Air.
0: I'm so glad you're here. Matthew 7 is a place that talks about a narrow gate. There is a lyric in a song coming up from Cody Carnes that I just love. He just sings, "There's a narrow road and I want to be on it." And really that inspires our reset today. So if you have a couple songs to spend with me, I would love it if you join me in the reset. Take a deep breath and know that the Lord is guiding you through your life. You are not alone, friend. Matthew 7, 13a and 14 says, "Enter through the narrow gate. Small is the gate and narrow the road that leads to life, and only a few find it." Here's Love Me Still from Seth Schleter. Turn this one up and take these lyrics in, my friend, with Bandkind on the Air.
9: I once believed that your love had conditions, that it could be taken away just as fast as it's given. I thought there were strings attached.

Matthew 7:7, in the reset. Ask and it will be given to you. Seek and you will find. Knock and the door will be opened to you. I have a question. When is the last time you were bold enough to knock? The Lord is calling us. He knows our future from our past, and He wants to give us hope for both sides of that. Here's Rain Above It All from the McClures in the reset with Bankind.

Thank you, Lord, that you reign in our lives, even if we find chaos there. Your voice is the peace that guides us. Matthew 7:8 says, "For everyone who seeks receives. The one who seeks finds, and the one who knocks, the door will be opened." Here's Already on the Way from Seth Schleeder and Benjamin William Hastings in The Reset with Bankind on the Air.

powerful, powerful collaboration. I told you, friend, that is already on the way. One reason I love Matthew 7 is because it talks about a narrow gate. And I grew up as a shepherdess in Montana, herding sheep day after day and working with them even through the night, especially during lambing season. And there was oftentimes when I was trying to move the sheep through a narrow gate, and I would always lose a couple because they just couldn't fit in as the flock tightened for the narrow opening. And I saw the fear in their eyes once they didn't make it through the narrow gate. And as a shepherdess, I just walked around them in a way that they saw that there was an opening again for them to walk through the narrow gate. This is impacting me right now. Thank you, Lord, for coming around again to make sure that we make it in as your flock through the narrow gate to your safety. Thank you for being right here today with Bandkind on the Air and Nick. You are valuable to the kingdom. You are important to God's plan where you are right now. Let's play gratitude. Amen.

0: Thank you for listening to Bandkind on the Air with Nick. Gratitude from Brandon Lake has begun a life of its own. Bodhi, who is also signed to Provident Records alongside Brandon Lake, first sang Gratitude on NBC's The Voice, and Brandon cheered him on, posted it on social media. It was so great to see the camaraderie there. That song was co-written by Benjamin William Hastings, and I hope you love that new collaboration, Benjamin William Hastings with Seth Schleter, called Already On The Way. Speaking of On The Way, Cody Carnes, The Narrow Road, and he wants to be on it. Yes, don't we all? That song's next with Bandkind on the Air and Nick. You found The Reset.
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2: 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I got heaven on my
0: mind. Thank you for tuning in to Bandkind on the Air. You can find this song in a collaboration version featuring Aidan King, Benjamin Hastings, and this week, Cody Carnes sings Take Me at Your Word, a song that reflects back to our scripture in Matthew 7. With Bandkind on the Air and Nick.
3: Isaiah 40 verse 8 says, "The grass withers and the flowers fall, but the word of our God endures forever." I don't want to put my hope in things that are going to fade away. I want to put all my hope on the never failing word of God. If he says it, then I believe it's true. If he says he loves me, then I'm loved. If he says his grace is sufficient for me, then it is. If he says he'll never fail, then he won't. I'll take him at his word.

Cody Carnes. I hope you sang that song out with Bandkind on the air. Hi, I'm Nick, and Matthew 7 was our key verse today. Maybe use your smartphone and have it read Matthew 7 to you. It's important to me. I had an interview, and it's up at bandkind.com with Walker Hayes, and we were talking about the cancer in my right eye that is now dead. He was referencing the beginning of Matthew 7 in not to judge others and not to worry about the speck in your friend's eye when you have a log in your own. And now that the cancer is dead, it is in my eyeball. It can't be removed. And so Walker Hayes said to me, at least you don't have a log in your eye. As I live with this speck, it reminds me of Matthew 7. And I do not want to judge others. And earlier, we were talking about my life as a shepherdess before getting into broadcasting. And the narrow gate was mentioned in that song written by Benjamin William Hastings and Aidan King and Cody Carnes. Verse 13 says, you can enter God's kingdom only through a narrow gate. And I was referencing how I used to shepherd sheep through a narrow gate. And some of them would fall to the wayside because the flock was pushing tight together to get through the narrow gate. And it was my responsibility as the shepherdess to come alongside them, come around them in a way that they saw that opening was still there for them. Hallelujah. And I hope that applies to us today, that God has a gate open for us. He wants our eyes to see that it's there. He's going to make it apparent to us. And if we miss it, the great news is grace flanks us on every side and directs us to that gate so that we can join the flock inside his protection. Thank you, Lord. Look at God. And I will say that God wants us to be light in this life because we hold the light within us. You are invited to let your light shine before all men today. And speaking of invitation, God has a heart of invitation. Have you ever thought about that? Mike Donahue and 10th Avenue North take us to a song that reminds us love is here in a scripture from Isaiah 55. Here's 10th Avenue North.

0: 10th Avenue North Invited. That was the title track of the Invited Tour, as there was a little change-up in the lineup of 10th Avenue North from the original members. The new members, Thomas and Monty, joined Mike Donaghy, re-emerging in 2024 as the new 10th Avenue North. We're going to hear more from Mike Donaghy and 10th Avenue North as Bandkind on the Air continues this week. And I hope you can stick around. Next in the playlist, last week's Nick Pick of the Week from Matthew West. It's time for a clue. My Nick Pick of the Week is a founder, frontman of a band. But before that, he was a kid in college who met his wife on the way to scuba class in college. And now they have four daughters.
1: 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Elevation Worship is at T-Mobile Center, Kansas City, Missouri on October 9th. That's a 7 o'clock concert there for Elevation Worship on the October 9th date at T-Mobile Center, Kansas City, Missouri. The Isaacs, October 17th at McPherson Opera House. That, of course, is in McPherson. 7 o'clock is the beginning of that concert for the Isaacs on October 17th. October 20th, Skillet will be in Kansas City, Missouri. Check it out on our webpage. Also, Disciple on the 23rd of October will be at the Wilson Park in our Kansas City, starting at 7 for Disciple. October the 23rd, November 6th, Mercy Me, Jeremy Camp, and Tim Timmons are together at the Park City Arena there near Wichita. That concert starts at 7 for those artists. The same group of folks, Mercy Me, Jeremy Camp, and Tim Timmons, will have a 7 o'clock concert on November 14th at the T-Mobile Center in Kansas City. Again, all of the concert information is available to you at angel95fm.com, and keep listening for further concert updates and more information right here at your radio station, Angel 95 FM. The National Weather Service has issued a tornado watch in effect until 11 o'clock this evening for the Angel 95 listening area. Some of the counties involved are Dickinson, Geary, Morris, Waubunsee, also Pottawatomie and Riley counties. Includes the cities of Abilene, Alma, Alta Vista, Clay Center, Council Grove, Eskridge, Harrington, Junction City, Manhattan, Maple Hill, McFarland, St. Mary's and Wamego, among others. Again, National Weather Service has issued a tornado watch in effect until 11 o'clock this evening. We'll let you know for further weather developments if they should happen, but this is just a watch for the tornado perspective, and that is until 11 o'clock this evening.
0: You're listening to Bandkind on the Air. I loved this song so much. Of course, it was my Nick Pick of the Week. Make sure you check out all my artist interviews up at bandkind.com. Some of them today, Cody Carnes, Benjamin William Hastings, and Matthew West, bandkind.com. Our social media is listed there, and we would love to connect with you. It is his album release week, 12 songs, one truth. Matthew West says, Jesus is King. Every song on his new record fills that blank. Jesus is dot, dot, dot. When we discover who Jesus really is, it changes everything about who we are. Jesus is King, the latest full-length album from Matthew West, and it holds this song called Back to Jesus with Bandkind on the Air and Nick.

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1: Nick here with BandKind on the Air, and if you didn't notice that I love a turn of phrase in One Small Step for BandKind, well, let me tell you, I love the turn of phrase in that new song and last week's Nick Pick of the Week. It's called Back to Jesus. And we are going back to another great hour of music. Ryan Stevenson, give us the word to get us started with BandKind on the Air.
3: Psalm 46 says, God is our refuge and our strength, a very present help in times of trouble. This song was born out of that tension that we all feel, believing that God is good while living in a world that's unpredictable and sometimes painfully unfair. It doesn't ignore the hurt or try to rush past the questions. Instead, it sits in the uncertainty and chooses to trust the goodness of God anyway. It's about learning that faith isn't pretending that everything's okay, but it's placing your weight on God's faithfulness when nothing else feels steady. This song is a reminder that God's character hasn't changed, and that the same hands that allow the storms

Do you know that, friends? Thank you for listening to Bandcon on the Air. I hope you do know that God is faithful. And I know faithfulness looks different for all of us. We can compare stories all day long and not have exactly the same lives as one another because God is so specific and individual. He has made each one of us. This I know. I was reading a little bit in Phil Wickham's new book called Everyday Hallelujah to you earlier, Unlocking Deep Joy Through Everyday Acts of Worship. And I'm turning to page 53. It says, you see, I believe that Cain and Abel's story shows us that worship is not about the gift itself. It's about whether our hearts are in the right place. Worship is about sincerity, alignment, priorities. It's not the public display that matters most, but the private devotion. So the question I believe we should wrestle with, Phil Wickham says, what do the people who know us best see? Do they see a heart of worship in a way we handle our family, finances, friendships, and secret lives? Maybe that will be our offering, our everyday hallelujah, and the truest test of willing worship. And then Phil Wickham asks the question, how does Cain and Abel's story in Genesis challenge you to evaluate the intentions behind your worship? Woo! That's Everyday Hallelujah from Phil Wickham. It really is amazing grace. And that, my friend, we all get to have in common because the Lord loves us. He died to set us free from our sin. It really is amazing grace.

all need a song that ends in, hey, you found Bandkind on the air. Here's Evergreen, the new one from Rend Collective, with Bandkind on the air and bandkind.com.

0: Jess Llewellyn on lead vocals with Evergreen. I love, in my recent conversation with Chris Llewellyn, he said,
1: I think we all have those seasons where we feel like we lose our North Star for a second.
0: Yes, can't you relate? Hallelujah.
1: And the reason why I think that's okay is because God actually never does. And it's not so much about how faithful we are, but it's about how faithful he is. And it doesn't matter what season we're in.
0: Amen. That is so good, Chris. And in those seasons, we just have to call on the name of Jesus. His name is power.

0: Chris Llewellyn's voice on Your Name is Power. And before that, the latest from Ren Collective called Evergreen. You know, that was a number two in the UK, in the Christian charts, as it should be, those Irish bands reaching round the world with their song arms. I love that twin spin of music from Rend Collective and that great wisdom going all the way back to their single, Lighthouse. You can almost hear him reference that when he says that we lose our North Star sometimes, and that's okay with God because he is watching over us to perform his good work in us, and that includes calling us unto himself again and again. And as we answer and build that relationship in deeper depths, he is glorified. Thank you for listening to Bandkind on the Air. We got started this hour with a collaboration from Phil Wickham and Crowder. And I've been reading little bits of Everyday Hallelujah. Phil Wickham has just released a new book called Everyday Hallelujah, the same title as his recent single, Unlocking Deep Joy Through Everyday Acts of Worship. And one of the questions that we had on page 54 of that book this week is, what private areas of your life, whether it's finances, family, or thoughts, need to become committed acts of worship? Question one. And question two, how will this happen? How will this happen? That's kind of what Chris was just talking about us losing our North Star. How do we realign, spot it again, and set our course straight? Hallelujah for that. I guess you could say, how do we wake up? We're going to hear a song called Wake Up in the tour preview next with Bandkind on the Air. Thank you for listening to Bandkind on the Air. I hope you get out and see a live show. It's so impactful and wonderful to have the experience of music in the presence of others. And thank you for being right here to encounter it in a tour preview this week.
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4: 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The National Weather Service has issued a tornado watch in effect until 11 o'clock this evening for the Angel 95 listening area. Some of the counties involved are Dickinson, Geary, Morris, Waubunsee, also Pottawatomie and Riley counties. Includes the cities of Abilene, Alma, Alta Vista, Clay Center, Council Grove, Eskridge, Harrington, Junction City, Manhattan, Maple Hill, McFarland, St. Mary's, Wamego, among others. Again, National Weather Service has issued a tornado watch in effect until 11 o'clock this evening. We'll let you know for further weather developments if they should happen, but this is just a watch for the tornado perspective, and that is until 11 o'clock this evening.
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0: Are you ready to see live music? Will Mercy Me Live Tour with Jeremy Camp, Tim Timmons, and Sam Wesley opens in October in Columbus, Georgia, and runs through the middle of November. You can find out all the details at the Awakening Events Tour page, listing the lineup and dates and details. And we're going to feature it in the preview today. We're going to start with the latest from Mercy Me. And if you have not seen this music video, I am asking you to check it out. If you saw I Can Only Imagine 2, then you are going to recognize the main character in the music video as the actor who played Bart Millard in I Can Only Imagine 1 and 2. It's called Wake Up with Bandkind on the air in the tour preview this week with Mercy Me Live.
5: Wake up, sleeper. It's time to rise and shine. There's a season to lay down. But right now just ain't that time.

The latest from Mercy Me. I can't wipe the smile off my face. You found Bandkind on the air. I would highly recommend you search on YouTube, Mercy Me, Wake Up. John Michael Finley, who plays Bart Millard in both I Can Only Imagine 1 and 2, comes back and acts in the music video, and he is dynamic. It is so fun. It'll give you a new spin on Mercy Me for sure, especially headed out on their upcoming Mercy Me Live tour. I'll be talking with Mike Schweitzer. You got to say it that way, and be sharing that interview with you very soon with Bandkind on the air, and we'll find out all the tour antics they're up to. Bart just makes me laugh in that video. Such good editing work, too. And so, I mean, John Michael Finley, again, epic acting performance. Search YouTube, Wake Up Sleeper, Mercy Me. I know there's going to be antics when they stop at Bridgestone Arena in Nashville on October 18th. I don't even want to know. I don't even want to know. Music from Tim Timmons and Sam Wesley coming up. And Jeremy Camp's also on that ticket. Here's Jeremy's latest with Bandkind on the air in the tour preview of Mercy Me Live.

Jeremy Camp's latest with Bandkind on the Air. I love that definition that he puts in there alongside revival, where every dead thing breathes. And if we know that Jesus gives us eternal life through Christ, we are breathing into eternity because Jesus has put his breath inside us. Revival, another rock track from Jeremy Camp. He's going to be playing that on Mercy Me Live, as he's one of the four bands on the ticket. Tim Timmons also is on the road with Mercy Me, and he'll be playing his brand new song called The Way We Love. Here's new music on the tour preview with Bandkind on the Air from Tim Timmons.

You're listening to the tour preview, Mercy Me Live, going out on the road, taking with them that guy right there, longtime family friend, Tim Timmons. Now that song, The Way We Love, is one of the most requested, most in demand songs from his last tour, and he's finally released it. The Way We Love from Tim Timmons will be met with great appreciation to fans who have been waiting a long time to hear it recorded. Tim Timmons founded 10,000 Minutes as a nonprofit and podcast encouraging faith in the 10,000 minutes of the week outside of Sunday services. Powerful. Tim Timmons' story of life is very, very powerful. And you might have seen that in I Can Only Imagine Too. We've been reading a little bit of Everyday Hallelujah from Phil Wickham. And I want to tell you, even if trusting God through the fire is also out, I Can Only Imagine Too, the story that inspired the motion picture by Bart Millard of Mercy Me, his wife, Shannon Millard, and Robert Nolan joined them. And on page 75, it says, over the next several years, Shannon, that's Bart's wife, had to navigate me in the flower chair and everything that came with that dysfunction, along with Sam Wesley, his care, not to mention the pregnancies, births, and babies that we were having together. Looking back with 2020 hindsight, I can see that she was crying out for help. I can see it now, but I couldn't then. But with Shannon's I Can Do This spouse spirit, most people just didn't understand everything she was having to deal with, even though family and friends were always available and very helpful. As a woman, wife, and mom, she wasn't allowed the time she needed to grieve. She didn't have the opportunity to stop and deal with her own pain. Ooh, wives out there. If you want to read this book, maybe you have a challenge of your own that you're doing between now and the end of the year. Even if trusting God through the fire is available, with an incredible photo section as well. A powerful look at Bart and Shannon Millard. Speaking of the Millard household, how about their oldest son, Sam Wesley? He's out on the tour as well. It's his breakout single, Living Water, from Bart Millard's son, Sam, and Bandkind on the Air.

0: Sam Wesley, the oldest son of Bart Millard, frontman of Mercy Me, and Shannon Millard, Living Water, released in 26, and it's built on Revelation 21:6. To him who is thirsty, I will give to drink without cost from the spring of the water of life. Bart Millard's oldest son performs this song on the Mercy Me Live Tour as he's out on the road with Tim Timmons, Jeremy Camp, and no doubt joining his dad on stage for a couple numbers on Mercy Me Live. Rehearsals will begin soon as their first date is October 8th in Columbus, Georgia, and continues through the middle of November. You can find out more details and dates at Awakening Events tour page. Thank you for joining me this week for the Mercy Me Live Tour Preview with Bandkind on the air and Nick.
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0: It's time for a clue. Because we were just talking about family with Bart and his son Sam, I thought I'd put a family clue here for you for this week's Nick Pick of the Week. When one of his daughters was 12, walking through a season of panic attacks, my Nick Pick of the Week wrote her a song. He played it for her, then caught her folding laundry and singing it to herself. He says, "This is why I started writing songs." Ooh, that's powerful. My Nick Pick of the Week coming up in just a few songs. I love this twin spin with Bandkind on the air, and I would hope that you would visit bandkind.com or subscribe to us on YouTube, Bandkind. I found my time with Hope Darst so authentic, and I love her new collaboration with Eric Nieder. First, I want to play her breakout single, her very first song. It's called Peace Be Still. I hope this takes you back and moves you forward for whatever is holding you back today. Here's Peace Be Still with Bandkind on the air and bandkind.com.

0: first, that powerful, powerful voice. And she joins Eric Nieder in a brand new collaboration called Praise You All the Same. I recently sat with Hope Darston. She said she believed this song. Even though it was a collaboration, she sang it like it was her own. Eric Nieder absolutely agreed. I loved my time with Hope Darst, bandkind.com.
1: I have found myself fighting fear and anxiety in different seasons of life. And what I've learned is that it doesn't always just go away because I think my way out of it, but I can worship my way through it.
0: Amen.
1: And I truly believe that worship is a weapon to defeat fear, to defeat depression, and to bring peace.
0: Thank you, Hope. Amen. Here's Praise You All the Same, a song by Eric Nieder, who invited Hope Darst to come in. It's her very latest collaboration.
2: Jesus, my portion, to have you is enough.

0: Eric Nieder's new song. He invited Hope Darst to come into that song, and he said, she sings this like she means it. She said, I do mean every word of it. Praise You All the Same is the name of that song. Hope Darst, she is a gift. Bandkind.com holds my latest interview with her. It's time for a clue. My third and final clue, my nitpick artist of the week. At the start of his senior year of high school, he accidentally flipped his car on the way to school. And by his own account, he broke his back in two places and spent 6 weeks flat on his back. That is when he asked his parents for a guitar. Stay here. The nitpick is next.
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3: 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Elevation Worship is at T-Mobile Center, Kansas City, Missouri on October 9th. That's 7 o'clock. A concert there for Elevation Worship on the October 9th date at T-Mobile Center, Kansas City, Missouri. The Isaacs, October 17th at McPherson Opera House. That, of course, is in McPherson. 7 o'clock is the beginning of that concert for the Isaacs on October 17th. October 20th, Skillet will be in Kansas City, Missouri. Check it out on our webpage. Also, Disciple on the 23rd of October will be at the Wilson Park in Arkansas City, starting at 7 for Disciple. October the 23rd, November 6th, Mercy Me, Jeremy Camp, and Tim Timmons are together at the Park City Arena there near Wichita. That concert starts at 7 for those artists. The same group of folks, Mercy Me, Jeremy Camp, and Tim Timmons, will have a 7 o'clock concert on November 14th at the T-Mobile Center in Kansas City. Again, all of the concert information is available to you at angel95fm.com, and keep listening for further concert updates and more information right here at your radio station, Angel 95 FM. The National Weather Service has issued a tornado watch in effect until 11 o'clock this evening for the Angel 95 listening area. Some of the counties involved are Dickinson, Geary, Morris, Waubunsee, also Pottawatomie and Riley counties. Includes the cities of Abilene, Alma, Alta Vista, Clay Center, Council Grove, Eskridge, Harrington, Junction City, Manhattan, Maple Hill, McFarland, St. Mary's and Wamego, among others. Again, National Weather Service has issued a tornado watch in effect until 11 o'clock this evening. We'll let you know for further weather developments if they should happen, but this is just a watch for the tornado perspective, and that is until 11 o'clock this evening.
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0: Thank you for listening to Bandkind on the air. I have another new song for you, and let's solve the clues. My nitpick artist, his senior year of high school, accidentally flipped his car on the way to school. By his own account, he broke his back in two places and spent 6 weeks flat on his back. And that is where he asked his parents for a guitar. My Nick Pick wrote a song for his 12-year-old daughter who was walking through a season of panic attacks. He played it for her, and then afterwards he caught her folding laundry and singing the song to herself. He said, "That is why I started writing songs." My Nick Pick artist met his wife, Kelly, on his way to a scuba class in college, and they now have four daughters. Do you know who my Nick Pick of the week is? I'm going to play a new song. I also want to remind you that his wife, Kelly, is asking for prayer for a bulging disc in her neck, and they are soon to do an operation on that to try to alleviate some of her pain. Thank you for prayers for Kelly. My Nick Pick of the week, founder, frontman, and husband to Kelly, Mike Donaghy, the frontman of 10th Avenue North. The song we'll play this week is from Learning to Trust, and you're going to hear Chris Llewellyn from Rend Collective on this track as a bonus. It's called Take Heart. Here's 10th Avenue North, my Nick Pick of the week this week. Thank you for being here. Thank you for joining us.

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2: 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Hi, everybody. I'm Randy Miller. So happy you've joined us for the next 2 hours of the music that built our faith. Songs that encouraged us, challenged us, and pointed us to Jesus. Thank you for making us part of your day. Today, we're going to hear from Twyla Paris, Natalie Grant, Crystal Lewis, Keith Green, Michael Card, Rebecca St. James, and much, much more. And we'll finish our Hour 1 with our 70s Heritage Moment song. And in Hour 2, we'll spotlight the top CCM hits of the 80s for Michael W. Smith. It's going to be a great show today, and we'll finish our show with our Praise and Worship Song of the Week. Let's get started with Point of Grace from 1994. This was a number one song on the Christian AC charts. Even when a heart is hurting, God's faithfulness doesn't change. Here's One More Broken Heart on Steady Ground Replay.

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Steady Ground replay from 1979, Amy Grant, featured on her album My Father's Eyes, and that's entitled Keep It On Going. It's a quick little shot of encouragement to keep moving forward in faith. On Steady Ground replay next, here's Twyla Paris from 1982. This is Pure Worship, turning our eyes towards the King of Kings and Lord of Lords. We will glorify on Steady Ground replay.

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1: May be that the believer's been driven to his knees because of suffering or because of some other adversity, but the Lord intervenes and the believer has a chance to get back on his feet. You know, we have 1 John 1:9, when you sin, you're immediately out of fellowship. You immediately lose the filling of the Holy Spirit. But when you name that sin to God, if we confess our sins, which means name them, say the same thing. If we confess our sins, he is faithful and just to forgive us our sins and to cleanse us from all unrighteousness. As soon as we confess whatever that known sin is, it is forgiven. The unknown sins, the ones that we're ignorant of, are also forgiven. We're back in fellowship with God the Father, God the Son.
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Beautiful song from Natalie Grant. That song charted in 2002, a song entitled What Other Man. The song points us towards the incomparable love of Jesus and what he's done for us. On the way, music from Crystal Lewis, Keith Green, and Petra on Steady Ground Replay.

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And thank you in advance from Heartland Christian Association and Angel 95 FM. The National Weather Service has issued a tornado watch in effect until 11 o'clock this evening for the Angel 95 listening area. Some of the counties involved

0: are Dickinson, Geary, Morris, Waubunsee, also Pottawatomie and Riley counties, includes the cities of Abilene, Alma, Alta Vista, Clay Center, Council Grove, Eskridge, Harrington, Junction City, Manhattan, Maple Hill, McFarland, St. Mary's and Wamego, among others. Again, National Weather Service has issued a tornado watch in effect until 11 o'clock this evening. We'll let you know for further weather developments if they should happen, but this is just a watch for the tornado perspective, and that is until 11 o'clock this evening.
1: 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And from 1995, here's For Him. The song challenges us to recognize that genuine faith isn't just something we talk about, it's something we live. Here's a number one song for them, a 1995 Real Thing on Steady Ground Replay. I can

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his place. And as he did, he said, forgive me.

0: Steady Ground Replay with David Meese, and that word never gets old, the word forgiven. David took that song in 1985 to number 8 on the Christian CHR charts, number 8 on the Christian AC charts from Steady Ground Replay. Here's fellow believer Bill Wilkins on his journey of faith.
1: Well, summary, we've got the industrial house, dilapidated neighborhood, trying to start a business with no product, no money, and no job. I was a new believer, and I took God literally, which I still do. And so I went out to the park bench, and I said, God, what do I do? Everything has gone wrong. And you know what? That still small voice says, keep going. I've got this. That was 43 years ago, and inexplicably, the business gradually took off, and even my vast inexperience couldn't seem to stop it. The little business allowed me to get married, eventually raise 4 children, send them to college. It's been the most tangible of miracles.
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Steady Ground Replay with Point of Grace from 1998. There's something powerful about declaring personally and not just generally that He is my God. And the song title is My God. That went to number one for Point of Grace in 1998. Here comes Mercy Me and a song that captures the longing believers can feel for the day we'll finally be home with Christ from 2005. Here's Homesick on Steady Ground Replay.

0: sitting around replaying Mercy Me from 2005, a number three song, both on the Hot Christian Songs and Christian AC charts, and that's Homesick. 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
1: The National Weather Service has issued a tornado watch in effect until 11 o'clock this evening for the Angel 95 listening area. Some of the counties involved are Dickinson, Geary, Morris, Waubunsee, also Pottawatomie and Riley counties. Includes the cities of Abilene, Alma, Alta Vista, Clay Center, Council Grove, Eskridge, Harrington, Junction City, Manhattan, Maple Hill, McFarland, St. Mary's and Wamego, among others. Again, National Weather Service has issued a tornado watch in effect until 11 o'clock this evening. We'll let you know for further weather developments if they should happen, but this is just a watch for the tornado perspective, and that is until 11 o'clock this evening.
0: 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In 2002, Rebecca St. James released the song. 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

Steady Ground replay with DeGarmo and Key and Plenty of Energy from 1988. They topped the Christian AC charts with that song, Out of the Danger Zone, challenging us to recognize what can pull us away from God. It's an encouragement to get us out of the danger zone and stay anchored in Christ. From 1983, here comes David Meese on Steady Ground replay from his Count the Cost album. Following Christ means more than making a decision. It means living a life of surrender. Here's Count the Cost on Steady Ground replay.

Steady Ground replay with David Meese from 1983 and Count the Cost. We go to 1987. The song went number 4 on the Christian AC charts for Farrell and Farrell and reminds us that God's family stretches far beyond our own community or country. Here's people all over the world on Steady Ground replay.

Steady Ground replay with Farrell and Farrell from 1987 and people all over the world. We go to 2005 and a number one charted song for Mercy Me, both on the Christian Songs charts and the Christian AC charts. Life could change in an instant, so they remind us to make every moment count. Here's In the Blink of an Eye on Steady Ground replay.

Steady Ground replay in Mercy Me from 2005 and In the Blink of an Eye. Next up from 1990, here's the first song that charted for him. It went to number 3 on the CCM charts. And this song inspired an entire generation of believers to stand together. Here is Couldn't We Stand on Steady Ground replay.

Steady Ground replaying for him and Couldn't We Stand from 1990. It's time now for our 70s Heritage Moment Song of the Week. And the song that we picked this week is a classic worship song based on Psalm 103. It's a beautifully simple song remembering God's goodness and blessing his name. Here's Andre Crouch and the disciples. Bless his holy name on Steady Ground Replay.

0: 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Coming up in Hour 2, our spotlight with Michael W. Smith's biggest CCM hits of the 80s on Steady Ground replay.
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0: Welcome to Hour 2 of Steady Ground Replay, your faith soundtrack. And for our Hour 2 spotlight, we're going back to the 80s and celebrating the music of Michael W. Smith. This was the decade when he gave us some of the songs that helped define contemporary Christian music. We'll hear six of those memorable 80s hits, songs that still speak to faith today. It's the music to build our faith, our Michael W. Smith 80s spotlight. And let's start with a song from 1984 that went to number 8 on the Christian AC charts. It's a declaration of confidence in God when circumstances may leave us uncertain. I am sure on Steady Ground Replay.
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City Ground Replay with Cindy Morgan from 1992. The Real Life album launched her Christian music career. That song connects faith with the ordinary struggles and joys of everyday life. That's Real Life. Here comes another song from our spotlight artist Michael W. Smith as we're featuring some of his top hits of the 1980s. This turns personal faith into a powerful declaration of worship and went to number one on the Christian AC charts in 1983. 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
1: Helping people see where they're off, and the best way to do that is Scripture. I know that in my own life, I tried to live my faith in a way that people saw it, and I know that I didn't always do it as well as I would have hoped I did, but I know that several times people came to me and said, "You're wise, you seem to know, you know, I have this problem, I have this issue, what should I do, you know, where should I go with this?" You know, I try to gently lead them to Christ. Now, that's a case where they weren't believers. But even in the case of believers, if they say, "I'm struggling with something," it's like, okay, well, let's go to the Scriptures.
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1: The National Weather Service has issued a tornado watch in effect until 11 o'clock this evening for the Angel 95 listening area. Some of the counties involved are Dickinson, Geary, Morris, Waubunsee, also Pottawatomie and Riley counties. Includes the cities of Abilene, Alma, Alta Vista, Clay Center, Council Grove, Eskridge, Harrington, Junction City, Manhattan, Maple Hill, McFarland, St. Mary's and Wamego, among others. Again, National Weather Service has issued a tornado watch in effect until 11 o'clock this evening. We'll let you know for further weather developments if they should happen, but this is just a watch for the tornado perspective, and that is until 11 o'clock this evening.
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3: Moms, a classic, just came back to the family queue, and it still holds up. 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
1: 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And this one's from 1988. It went number one on the Christian AC charts, number two on the Christian CHR charts. It's a simple request that reminds us we were never meant to walk through life alone. Here's Pray For Me on Steady Ground Replay.

sitting around replaying our spotlight artist Michael W. Smith and another 80s hit for him, Pray For Me. Here comes Brian Duncan from 1993. The song went to number one on the Christian AC charts. He reminds us that genuine love grows through patience, grace, and commitment. Here's Love Takes Time on Steady Ground Replay.

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0: Steady Ground Replay with Michael W. Smith and another one of his great 80s hits. That one was from 1987. It went to number 24 on the Christian AC charts. Number 6 on the Christian CHR charts. The song Old Enough to Know deals with growing up and making wise choices and understanding what really matters. It's time now for our Steady Ground Replay Station salute, and this week we are saluting 101.1 The Pulse, where faith, country, and gospel collide, serving northern Georgia. It's great to be on the air in northern Georgia on 101.1 The Pulse, and a big thanks to Darian Sutherland, the general manager there, for helping us get on the air, and thank you for listening to Steady Ground Replay. Here's fellow believer Bill Wilkins on his journey of faith.
1: Well, summary, we've got the industrial house, dilapidated neighborhood, trying to start a business with no product, no money, and no job. I was a new believer, and I took God literally, which I still do. And so I went out to the park bench, and I said, God, what do I do? Everything has gone wrong. And you know what? That still small voice says, keep going. I've got this. That was 43 years ago, and inexplicably, the business gradually took off, and even my vast inexperience couldn't seem to stop it. The little business allowed me to get married, eventually raise 4 children, send them to college. It's been the most tangible of miracles.
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City Ground Replay and Jackie Velasquez on a song that went to number one on the Christian AC and Christian CHR charts in 2001. And Jackie reminds us that God's grace is still there when we stumble. That's Every Time I Fall. 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

0: 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Elevation Worship is at T-Mobile Center, Kansas City, Missouri on October 9th. That's 7 o'clock. A concert there for Elevation Worship on the October 9th date at T-Mobile Center, Kansas City, Missouri. The Isaacs, October 17th at McPherson Opera House. That, of course, is in McPherson. 7 o'clock is the beginning of that concert for the Isaacs on October 17th. October 20th, Skillet will be in Kansas City, Missouri. Check it out on our webpage. Also, Disciple on the 23rd of October will be at the Wilson Park in Arkansas City, starting at 7 for Disciple. October the 23rd, November 6th, Mercy Me, Jeremy Camp, and Tim Timmons are together at the Park City Arena there near Wichita. That concert starts at 7 for those artists. The same group of folks, Mercy Me, Jeremy Camp, and Tim Timmons, will have a 7 o'clock concert on November 14th at the T-Mobile Center in Kansas City. 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Be praised for
1: life. Welcome back to Steady Ground Replay, your faith soundtrack, and here comes another Michael W. Smith spotlight song from the 80s. This one charted in 1983 and went to number 7 on the Christian AC charts, and Michael and his wife wrote this song about some friends that were leaving, and it's one of his most enduring songs celebrating the gift of faithful friendship. Here's Friends on Steady Ground Replay.

Sitting Around Replay, and another one of the Michael W. Smith Spotlight 80s songs this hour, and that's Friends. That's one of my favorite Michael W. Smith songs. Here comes Phillips, Craig, and Dean from 1993. The song went to number 15 on the Christian AC charts. It imagines creation singing to God, but says his favorite song is the song of the redeemed. Here's favorite song of all on Steady Ground Replay.

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City Ground replaying another one of our spotlight artist Michael W. Smith's 80s hits from 1986. Song that went to number one on the Christian AC charts and number one on the Christian CHR charts. That's Rocket Town with its unmistakable 80s energy. That song speaks to people searching for identity and direction. It's time now for our City Ground replay praise and worship song of the week. And this song's based on Psalm 18. It's a long-standing Christian worship favorite. When trouble comes, we know exactly where to turn. The Lord, our rock and our salvation. Here's I Will Call Upon the Lord on Steady Ground Replay.

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Heartland Christian Association's annual fundraiser to benefit Angel 95 FM will be here soon. 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Elevation Worship is at T-Mobile Center, Kansas City, Missouri on October 9th. That's 7 o'clock. A concert there for Elevation Worship on the October 9th date at T-Mobile Center, Kansas City, Missouri. The Isaacs, October 17th at McPherson Opera House. That, of course, is in McPherson. 7 o'clock is the beginning of that concert for the Isaacs on October 17th. October 20th, Skillet will be in Kansas City, Missouri. Check it out on our webpage. Also, Disciple on the 23rd of October will be at the Wilson Park in Arkansas City, starting at 7 for Disciple. October the 23rd, November 6th, Mercy Me, Jeremy Camp, and Tim Timmons are together at the Park City Arena there near Wichita. That concert starts at 7 for those artists. The same group of folks, Mercy Me, Jeremy Camp, and Tim Timmons, will have a 7 o'clock concert on November 14th at the T-Mobile Center in Kansas City. 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

0: Angel Lady Vibe. 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
1: 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Elevation Worship is at T-Mobile Center, Kansas City, Missouri, on October 9th. That's a 7 o'clock concert there for Elevation Worship on the October 9th date at T-Mobile Center, Kansas City, Missouri. The Isaacs, October 17th at McPherson Opera House. That, of course, is in McPherson. 7 o'clock is the beginning of that concert for the Isaacs on October 17th. October 20th, Skillet will be in Kansas City, Missouri. Check it out on our webpage. Also, Disciple on the 23rd of October will be at the Wilson Park in Arkansas City, starting at 7 for Disciple. October the 23rd, November 6th, Mercy Me, Jeremy Camp, and Tim Timmons are together at the Park City Arena there near Wichita. That concert starts at 7 for those artists. The same group of folks, Mercy Me, Jeremy Camp, and Tim Timmons, will have a 7 o'clock concert on November 14th at the T-Mobile Center in Kansas City. Again, all of the concert information is available to you at angel95fm.com, and keep listening for further concert updates and more information right here at your radio station, Angel 95 FM.

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0: Angel 95, a show that you would like to listen to, check out Wednesday. Yes, Wednesday. And that is Boda. That is 7 to 9 on Wednesdays. You will like it because she does a phenomenal job with the show. 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
1: 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Elevation Worship is at T-Mobile Center, Kansas City, Missouri on October 9th. That's a 7 o'clock concert there for Elevation Worship on the October 9th date at T-Mobile Center, Kansas City, Missouri. The Isaacs, October 17th at McPherson Opera House. That, of course, is in McPherson. 7 o'clock is the beginning of that concert for the Isaacs on October 17th. October 20th, Skillet will be in Kansas City, Missouri. Check it out on our webpage. Also, Disciple on the 23rd of October will be at the Wilson Park in Arkansas City, starting at 7 for Disciple. October the 23rd, November 6th, Mercy Me, Jeremy Camp, and Tim Timmons are together at the Park City Arena there near Wichita. That concert starts at 7 for those artists. The same group of folks, Mercy Me, Jeremy Camp, and Tim Timmons, will have a 7 o'clock concert on November 14th at the T-Mobile Center in Kansas City. 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
1: 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Elevation Worship is at T-Mobile Center, Kansas City, Missouri on October 9th. That's a 7 o'clock concert there for Elevation Worship on the October 9th date at T-Mobile Center, Kansas City, Missouri. The Isaacs, October 17th at McPherson Opera House. That, of course, is in McPherson. 7 o'clock is the beginning of that concert for the Isaacs on October 17th. October 20th, Skillet will be in Kansas City, Missouri. Check it out on our webpage. Also, Disciple on the 23rd of October will be at the Wilson Park in Arkansas City, starting at 7 for Disciple. October the 23rd, November 6th, Mercy Me, Jeremy Camp, and Tim Timmons are together at the Park City Arena there near Wichita. That concert starts at 7 for those artists. The same group of folks, Mercy Me, Jeremy Camp, and Tim Timmons, will have a 7 o'clock concert on November 14th at the T-Mobile Center in Kansas City. 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
1: 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Elevation Worship is at T-Mobile Center, Kansas City, Missouri on October 9th. That's a 7 o'clock concert there for Elevation Worship on the October 9th date at T-Mobile Center, Kansas City, Missouri. The Isaacs, October 17th at McPherson Opera House. That, of course, is in McPherson. 7 o'clock is the beginning of that concert for the Isaacs on October 17th. October 20th, Skillet will be in Kansas City, Missouri. Check it out on our webpage. Also, Disciple on the 23rd of October will be at the Wilson Park in Arkansas City, starting at 7 for Disciple. October the 23rd, November 6th, Mercy Me, Jeremy Camp, and Tim Timmons are together at the Park City Arena there near Wichita. That concert starts at 7 for those artists. The same group of folks, Mercy Me, Jeremy Camp, and Tim Timmons, will have a 7 o'clock concert on November 14th at the T-Mobile Center in Kansas City. 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

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Elevation Worship is at T-Mobile Center, Kansas City, Missouri, on October 9th. That's a 7 o'clock concert there for Elevation Worship on the October 9th date at T-Mobile Center, Kansas City, Missouri. The Isaacs, October 17th at McPherson Opera House. That, of course, is in McPherson. 7 o'clock is the beginning of that concert for the Isaacs on October 17th. October 20th, Skillet will be in Kansas City, Missouri. Check it out on our webpage. Also, Disciple on the 23rd of October will be at the Wilson Park in Arkansas City, starting at 7 for Disciple, October the 23rd. November 6th, Mercy Me, Jeremy Camp, and Tim Timmons are together at the Park City Arena there near Wichita. That concert starts at 7 for those artists. The same group of folks, Mercy Me, Jeremy Camp, and Tim Timmons, will have a 7 o'clock concert on November 14th at the T-Mobile Center in Kansas City. Again, all of the concert information is available to you at angel95fm.com, and keep listening for further concert updates and more information right here at your radio station, Angel 95 FM.

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friends, it's Natalie Grant. And in a world of uncertainty, I'm so grateful that we have one thing that is certain, and that is our God, unmovable, unshakable. The peace and the hope that we have in Jesus can never be taken away. And he is our greatest weapon. He's the greatest weapon we have to fight fear and anxiety and depression. So I pray that you experience the peace, the Bible says, the peace that will actually pass our understanding. When it doesn't make sense to the rest of the world, we have a peace in the midst of tribulation because we have Jesus. I pray that you stay healthy during this season, and that most of all, that the peace of God will guard your hearts and your minds in Christ Jesus, and may his face shine upon you and give you

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0: 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Elevation Worship is at T-Mobile Center, Kansas City, Missouri, on October 9th. That's a 7 o'clock concert there for Elevation Worship on the October 9th date at T-Mobile Center, Kansas City, Missouri. The Isaacs, October 17th at McPherson Opera House. That, of course, is in McPherson. 7 o'clock is the beginning of that concert for the Isaacs on October 17th. October 20th, Skillet will be in Kansas City, Missouri. Check it out on our webpage. Also, Disciple on the 23rd of October will be at the Wilson Park in Arkansas City, starting at 7 for Disciple October the 23rd. November 6th, Mercy Me, Jeremy Camp, and Tim Timmons are together at the Park City Arena there near Wichita. That concert starts at 7 for those artists. The same group of folks, Mercy Me, Jeremy Camp, and Tim Timmons, will have a 7 o'clock concert on November 14th at the T-Mobile Center in Kansas City. Again, all of the concert information is available to you at angel95fm.com, and keep listening for further concert updates and more information right here at your radio station, Angel 95 FM.
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2: We just had to step away from a tour for a couple of weeks. I know many people have. But as most disruptions do, they cause a level of reflection and an opportunity to look to one another, to look to God, and maybe even switch off the devices, count our blessings, and just sit with one another and love. Because there are things that we certainly can do. We can certainly love. We can certainly show courage. We can certainly pray. Know that we are with you and for you. We can't wait to see you in person very soon, and we'll get up and running as quickly as we can. But sending a blessing from Luke and myself.

Hey guys, it's Darren here from We Are Messengers. What I want to do is encourage you guys to keep your head up, to look out for each other, to look out for the most vulnerable in society right now, and use this as an opportunity to demonstrate what the Church of Jesus is about, that we're about unity, that we're about looking out for the needy in our communities. And just take it as an opportunity to love on your family, to reconnect, to rest, to reset, and trust that God is who he said he is, that he is our provider, our comforter, and our salvation. Yeah,

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0: 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Angel 95, good morning. Hey, it's an exciting time of the year. We have harvest time here on the air. And some of you may be getting ready for work or already traveling to work. So please listen up here and get in contact with us when you safely can. 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That's 785-313-1995. Again, do so when you can safely connect with us. Not, of course, while you're driving to work or school or wherever you're going there. But we'd like to hear from you with your pledge. 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And it takes money to make it work, okay? 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And they've been around as long as we've been around, supporting the ministry in special ways. 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And that's a nonprofit organization, Heartland Christian Association, which works right close beside us here to provide the things you get to hear here on the radio. 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And again, the numbers are 785-537-9595. 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Another thing we ought to mention, too, is, of course, our box number. It's Heartland Christian Association, P.O. Box 1471, Manhattan, Kansas, 66505. That's 66505 for the box there, for the zip. Again, it's P.O. Box 1471, Manhattan, Kansas, 66505. And we would like to hear from you, though, during harvest time, because we can add your pledge to our total. And we had several people come forward who donated last year, and they want to re-up. Some of those even giving more, pledging more for this year than they did last year, and that's cool, too. Some have faithfully given the same amount and even small amounts as far as mankind might think, but certainly they go a long way with their generous donation of even $3 to $5. So we appreciate any amount. And again, a lot of people give just once a year, and that's awesome because this time of the year we have a little extra money to work with, but we certainly appreciate, too, those people who want to give monthly because those monthly expenses keep coming in. And so we have to pay for things like electricity, and sometimes that can be $900 a month. And, of course, we have to pay for most of our music now. When we started, many of the record companies would send us stuff, but now, pretty well like everybody else that has their own personal jukebox by one source or another, we have to pay for music, too. So, anyway, there's lots of expenses. We can tell you about more of those, but just letting you know that it's requests a lot of money each month to keep us going here on the air. And one of the projects we're doing this year is to try to raise funds for a generator. As you know, occasionally the power goes out. And another time we had our UPS system, the interruptible power supply, which is basically a battery. Some people who have computers know about that. It's a battery that keeps charged up, and if the power goes off, it'll keep your system going for a few hours. And we finally had a battery go dead on us, and it took us off the air as well. So we want to have a generator that'll kick on automatically if we lose power from the general sources that we usually use, and it'll just keep us on the air. So if you'd like to contribute toward that cause, that's just one big cause we have. And that, of course, is something that's somewhere between $2,500 to $3,000 to make that all happen. So we want to make that a major project this year and hope that you help contribute there. So if you'd like to contribute, again, our phone number is 785-537-9595. That's 785-537-9595. Or text us, 785-313-1995. That's the text number, 785-313-1995. 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We appreciate you. 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
1: At SRN News, I'm Rich Thomason in Washington. There was more than one hero who rushed in to successfully save a Tel Aviv-bound jetliner. It had descended into a death spiral after a bloody attack on the pilot in the cockpit.
2: And it seems as though the co-pilot was perhaps a terrorist or perhaps a whack job. And he stabbed the pilot.
1: President Trump, who says he spoke with Israeli Prime Minister Netanyahu about the attack, the pilot survived and managed to unlock the cockpit door so passengers could rush in and manage to regain control of the aircraft, which they did. The plane landed safely in Saudi Arabia. Tennessee Governor Bill Lee has ordered an investigation into the failed execution of Krista Pike. She survived two lethal injections and is hospitalized. Now 50 years old, Pike was to be put to death for a murder she committed at 18. President Trump says the end of the American mission in Iraq is a victory for both the U.S. and Iraq.
3: Speaking from the White House, Trump called the Iraqi campaign a quagmire for America and said there's been some very bad decision-making before he took office. Trump praised the new Iraqi prime minister whom Trump campaigned for and praised the Americans who were killed or wounded in Iraq. U.S. forces initially withdrew in 2011 after toppling Saddam Hussein in 2003. The U.S. returned and has had troops in northern Iraq since 2014, battling ISIS as part of Operation Inherent Resolve. I'm Mark Mayfield.
1: A fifth measles-related death is being reported in Pennsylvania. State health officials say an unvaccinated resident of Lancaster County, who recently tested positive for measles, has died. On Wall Street, the Dow futures are down 73 points. The Nasdaq futures, 172 points higher. This is SRN News. A new report on family from a British organization.
4: The Center for Social Justice says marriage is good for kids. It has released a study indicating that family stability is greatly enhanced when moms and dads marry because those who do are a lot less likely to split up than those who just live together. The CSJ points out that when parents break up, their children suffer in a number of ways, emotionally, financially, and physically. Marriage seems to be a pretty good antidote. Michael Harrington reporting.
1: Anti-Semitism is on the rise in Spain. The country's Jewish umbrella organization reports that anti-Semitic incidents increased by about 15% last year. The Federation of Jewish Communities of Spain says 221 incidents were reported in 2025 in a country that's home to some 70,000 Jews. In fact, anti-Semitism is up all around the world, and some of the worst attacks have taken place in Western Europe. This is SRN News. As the Supreme Court prepares to begin its new term on Monday, confidence in the court slides.
5: Views of the courts are the lowest they've been since Gallup started polling on the institution in 1972. 46% of Americans say they have a great deal or a fair amount of trust in the judicial branch of the federal government. 34% of U.S. adults approve of the job the court is doing. But 43% describe the Supreme Court as being too conservative. That ties the high measured last year. 35%, a new low, say it's about right ideologically. I'm Rory O'Neill.
1: Parental controls being added to WhatsApp so guardians can keep track of what the kids are saying. Parents can also control how teens use channels and who can see their status. Meta is also adding a PIN so the teens will not be able to make any changes without parental participation. More details at SRNnews.com.
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0: Well, it's harvest time at Angel 95, and we want to start things off today with a bit of a prayer here, and maybe other prayers before we're all over, but we're going to start out definitely with a prayer time here. So, dearly Father, we thank you for the money that's been pledged in the past, and donations have been made, and through the past many years of Angel 95 FM. And we thank you for generous souls, some of which have gone on to help keep the ministry going and new people being introduced to us. And we thank you for that. We know you're a miracle worker. We see miracles in our own lives. I've seen myself brought back after having a heart attack 4 years ago. And Dave here at Brothers Coffee also going through a similar sort of health ordeal. We just know that you work miracles today. Even in recent times, we've heard of an airplane that almost crashed, but you work miracles there, and the people were saved on their way to Israel. So we just thank you, Father, for your generosity, for your protection, and for your many financial blessings that make this operation possible. So, Father, we pray that you'll be with us again this year as we move forward with things, and pray that you'll provide the funds that we need to continue on with the mission. And that is to minister to people out there. Many are Christian, but some are not. Some may just be tuning in and discover us by accident, and suddenly the Holy Spirit comes alive in them. We just thank you so much for your helping us out here and helping others out there to know you, whether it be through the spoken word or through the music we provide here at Angel 95. We thank you for the many local churches, and we don't want you to neglect them and your support either. So we pray for all those local churches out here that are making it happen in our community, bringing folks closer to you, and being able to let others praise you together. We just thank you for that. The folks at Praise Fest recently completed, and the generosity there. So many great Christians in our community. We just like to help bring it all together here. We know you're a part of that. So pray with us, Father. We pray for this harvest time as we move ahead here. Pray that you open up hearts and minds to the support that we need to keep on the air for another year. We thank you for the many miracles worked in our lives and others around the country, Father, as you've been there for them. We thank you for healing that's taken place, Father, and we pray for those still in need of that healing in their life, Father. Some of it may be physical healing, some may be a mental issue, maybe a relationship, whatever it might be, Father, you are in control. We just need to give that time and information to you to deal with it, and we thank you for that, Father. Again, harvest time underway. You pray that you'll watch over us here as we continue onward with this event, and pray for all of our families and friends out there that are with us here. Guide and direct our thoughts and minds this day. Thank you for your mercy and your grace, for the blood shed for us, that our sins are forgiven. We thank you for Jesus, and it's in his name we ask it. Amen.

Angel 95, Jerry Q with Harvest Time, and we're here at Brothers Coffee on the Edge, which is off Kimball Avenue here, just north of the east parking lot of Kansas State University's football stadium. 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

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For today, there's a flash flood watch until 6 o'clock this evening with thundershowers in the forecast and high of 70. Overnight, expect a low of just 46. It'll be sunny on Friday and 69. And for your Saturday, sunshine 73. 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
5: And so this self-centered gospel that we preach has huge implications for the way that people live, and we miss out on the glory of living a selfless life.
6: Well, what are some of the lies that rob you from intimacy with God? That's what we're going to explore today on Focus on the Family with Jim Daly. Thanks for joining us, and I'm John Fuller.
4: John, I think we all kind of glum onto different lies. There's obvious ones. I was looking at old advertisements not long ago. Doctors or actors playing doctors in white medical gear smoking cigarettes from the 50s, yes, saying smoking is healthy for you. That was kind of an obvious lie. Maybe they didn't have the data at the time, but the data certainly caught up to them that it's not healthy. And there's examples like that just in the natural course of life. But then there's spiritual lies that really can catch us. And man, we have to be in the Word, know the Word, and be attuned to identifying what those lies are that the culture throws at us, that Christian culture can throw at us, and how to discern those things. And I'm so glad to have Gary Thomas back. And we covered 8 of the 12 things that Gary was elaborating in his book, The Life You Were Reborn to Live. And we, again, covered 8 of those things. For example, pursuit of peace and attempts to control everything. Is anybody leaning into that one? Maybe living a life of adventure as Christians, which is a great goal. See this life as an adventure. And today, we're going to cover more from that book, and I'm looking forward to it.
6: Yeah, and the previous conversation with Gary Thomas is on our website. It's available via the app, and we'll link to it in the show notes. Yeah, Gary is such a beloved guest here. Our audience always responds. He's a great friend. He's an excellent writer and speaker. He's written numerous books on topics related to marriage and spiritual growth, and he's currently on the pastoral teaching team at Cherry Hills Community Church in Highlands Ranch, Colorado. And as you said, Jim, the book, The Life You Were Reborn to Live, Dismantling 12 Lies That Rob Your Intimacy with God. It's available here at the ministry.
4: Gary, welcome back to Focus on the Family. So good to have you here in Colorado.
5: Thank you for having me again. Thrilled.
4: It's good. Hey, let's get into this. There's so many good aspects to this book. This is kind of a handbook for how Christians need to be in the Word and behave. And that's what I love about this. I'd put this under the category of discipleship. Let's get serious about our faith. Romans 12:2 tells us, do not be conformed to this world, but be transformed by the renewal of your mind, that by testing you may discern what is the will of God, what is good and acceptable and perfect. And we know that even if we do nothing, we're still conforming to something. Yes. This is one of the things that drives me nuts with contemporary Christian culture. It's really dangerous to try to figure out if somebody's truly saved. Man, that's between them and God. You want to nurture someone's relationship with the Lord, but to try to play that broker, I would caution people not to do that. But encouraging people, as I would want to be encouraged if somebody comes alongside and says, hey, I don't know if you're taking the Word seriously, but here's the point. When Christians call themselves Christians and they're conforming to the world, whether there's a hell or not, whether there's, you know, the sexuality issue, Paul really didn't mean it in Romans that you shouldn't be attracted to the same sex. And people get irritated. I'm like, I'm not the author of the book. I'm just a follower of the book, and I'm not even the editor. But that's the point.
5: Right.
4: Some people want to edit the book and not conform to the book. Speak to that discipline.
5: Well, we don't have permission to edit it. We're to be faithful in passing down the teaching of Jesus and his apostles. This applies to our culture. And the challenge with these lies is that they literally make us spiritually sick. Disobedience comes at a high cost. You know, one of the things I heard growing up was that you don't want to go outside when it's cold because you'll catch a cold. That's not how you catch a cold. In fact, especially in Colorado when the sun's out, one of the healthiest things you can do is go outside in the sun. But it's that old wives' tale where everybody thought, oh, you'll catch a cold, close the door, whatnot. But now medical science tells us, no, it's very healthy to be outside every day and get your vitamin D. So these spiritual lies have the same thing. If we believe them, they make us spiritually sick, even as medical lies make us physically sick.
4: You know, I think Lee Strobel would be happy with this, a former atheist journalist and came to Christ after trying to disprove to his wife that Jesus wasn't real. It's an awesome story. Of course, he's written all the Case for Christ and a string of other books. And Lee's a good friend, but you were in a journalism class, and you talked about in this book writing a good lead.
5: Yes.
4: So what does writing a good lead look like, read like, sound like?
5: Yes. Well, I was in a number of journalism classes, but I wasn't in the one where this professor gave an assignment to their students. The lead is the opening sentence, and it's so important. If anybody reads newspapers anymore, I don't know.
4: Online, you do.
5: But the reason that the lead is so important is somebody going to read the second sentence? If you don't have a good lead, then they're like, well, this isn't relevant to me. I don't care about this. This isn't that important. So when we're talking about what the gospel is, the message of Jesus Christ, the most important message in eternity, we have to get the lead right. Why does it matter? What is important? What do we need to take away? If we get the lead wrong, people just aren't going to be interested. Why does this even matter? And I think we've done that in some sense with the gospel, sadly.
4: And what is that statement? I read in the book, I know it. It's a bit of a rhetorical question, but what is the lead about Christ, about the gospel, about the good news?
5: Okay, well, here's what the lead isn't, and this will shock some people, but let me hear this out. What I grew up thinking, the lead was this. The full gospel is this. Jesus came in the flesh, died on the cross, and rose from the dead, so that your sins could be forgiven and you could spend eternity in heaven.
4: And that is a good thing.
5: Yeah. Every word of that is true, but it's not the full lead. Paul gives us the full lead when he writes to Corinthians, 2 Corinthians 5:15, and he died for all that, and that word that is so important, and he died for all that those who live should no longer live for themselves, but for him who died for them and was raised again.
4: Mm.
5: We've created a lead that talks about a self-centered salvation. It's all about me and where I spend eternity. Paul taught a lead of the gospel that focused on what is our mission on earth? What do we get done and how we live selfless lives, giving ourselves away to change this world, to bring God's kingdom to this earth, not to just say, okay, I've got my salvation. I can live a selfish life. And as long as I know I'm going to go to heaven when I die, all is well.
4: Hmm. Gary, this item right here, this issue is so critical. I don't want to just blow by it and go to the next one, because this is what's crippling the church, I believe, right now, is that, and this is one of those lies we set up in the beginning, that we are self-centered.
5: Oh.
4: As sinners, and recognizing that, and then trying to live in that gray spot where you know you are, but it's not good enough to just sit there. You need to become something better in Christ. You don't sit there and go, I'm a sinner, I might as well lie, cheat, and steal. That's not the gospel.
5: Well, it has such wide implications. Just my wife and I were talking with a wife one time. She told us she was going to divorce her husband. And she admitted, I don't have biblical reasons. I know God isn't good with it, but I'm still going to go to heaven, right?
4: Wow.
5: And that's the implications of a self-centered salvation. As long as I'm still going to go to heaven, or a couple, they're living together before they get married. It seems so old-fashioned to suggest that's an issue. Well, look, I know God isn't good with us, but it's not going to send us to hell, right? We're forgiven in Christ. And so this self-centered gospel that we preach has huge implications for the way that people live. And we miss out on the glory of living a selfless life. Every sin has a consequence. It robs us of joy and intimacy, spiritual power, God using us in his kingdom. It's emptying out the church, having this thing that salvation is about having our sins forgiven so that we could go to heaven. When I say it's really far more about being enlisted. We're not just saved, we're enlisted. We're drafted onto God's team to play a role. And what we hear today is people saying, come down from that cross, just like they said to Jesus, right? If you're the Son of God, come down from that cross, because they assumed if Jesus could come down from the cross, he would.
4: Yeah.
5: The fact that he didn't must have been evidence that he wasn't really God. But Jesus proved his deity by staying on the cross. It was because he was the Son of God that he stayed on the cross. It wasn't best for him, but it was essential for us.
4: Yeah.
5: And that's the gospel we need. Not what's best for me, what's best for God's work.
4: Mm-hmm. Yeah, and you got to start there. Gary, let me press a little bit more before we move to the next item. But is it simply too difficult? Is it too difficult to live the Christian life? It's kind of like, this sounds petty, but it's almost like all the New Year's resolutions. You could say, I'm going to become a better Christian. I'm going to be better in Christ. I'm going to lose 20 pounds. I mean, and then we can't do it. It takes too much discipline to do it. We're talking about eternity and what the Lord requires of us. Yet we have that same attitude, like it's like losing weight. Well, I can't really do it. So is it that it's too difficult, or is it that, and you know, again, I just want to hear your thoughts on that. And if we're stuck in this specific area about conforming to Christ, to the Word, what do we do to do better?
5: If Christianity was just about a book, it would be too difficult. But it's about a book and the Holy Spirit. When God convicts us, he gives us the power through the Holy Spirit to do it. And we just have to call out that word, come down from the cross. I talked to a physician, and I think a lot, you could apply this if you're a high school teacher or a coach or a parent or just about anything. But she was just saying, I don't know if I can keep doing this, because she was in a situation where the medical establishment she was a part of wanted her to see 2 or 3 dozen patients a day, which drove her crazy. She had you know, drug addicts that come in and present symptoms for pain, so she'll give them opioids, and they'll scream at her if she doesn't do it. People come in self-diagnosed. They've gone on WebMD. They know what their problem is. Forget her medical education. They'll threaten her with, you know, one-star Yelp reviews. And she's always just, you know, an enterprising lawyer away from a malpractice suit. And she just thought, this is so hard. Now, she fully believes this is what God created me to do. This is my ministry. It's my calling. It's my passion. But Gary, I don't know. I mean, it's just so frustrating. And I was able to give her a verse that has changed my life when Paul wrote to Timothy in 2 Timothy 4:5, when he said, endure hardship, discharge all the duties of your ministry. And Paul was telling Timothy, there will be hardship in your ministry if you're living not a self-centered salvation, but a God-honoring, surrendered salvation. Sometimes you have to endure it, but you still discharge the duties of your ministry. There's going to be points in marriage where I'm going to say, you have to endure this hardship, but discharge the duties. You're a husband, you're a wife, you're a parent, you're a grandparent. And it might break your heart, but the self-centered salvation doesn't have room for 2 Timothy 4:5. And here's the thing, at the end of our life, we will look back. Every act of obedience, we will be so glad we said yes. Every act of disobedience, will regret. So it's not easy, but because of the Holy Spirit, it's possible.
7: That's good.
6: Gary Thomas is our guest today on Focus on the Family with Jim Daly. And my goodness, he's bringing passion and scripture and truth. 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
7: Gary, okay, we've covered one now. We've got to fly through the three others I wanted to cover, but we've got the meaning of the gospel. Now, from there, you also write as one of those lies, kind of dismantling apathy towards the church.
5: Yes.
7: What's the heart of that message?
5: We have such a self-centered view of attending church now. What does church give
7: to
5: me?
7: You're killing me.
5: It's what I can get out of it.
7: Yeah.
5: When I read the Apostle Paul, his passion for the church, what he endured for the church, the sacrifices he made, and then today how we have this consumer view, well, is that I like the worship, do I like the preaching? We have this attitude of what can I get from the church. And Paul had this attitude of, I will donate my blood, I will donate my marrow for the health of the church. And this will help our marriages. When you live for the church, it gives meaning to your marriage. It will help our kids. One of the best ways to keep our kids in the faith, I believe, is to get them used by the Holy Spirit. And look, God has used teenagers throughout history. Mary was a teenager.
7: Right.
5: You've got Francis, you've got Perpetua, an early martyr, and whatnot, where instead of the kids like this or they don't like that, it's what can you give to the church? I'm thinking, what would Paul say? Paul had two sentences that described him. I'm a servant for the church, and I work hard for the church. And regardless of what I do for a vocation, if I love Jesus, I have to love his bride. Mm. I need to have a passion for the church. And I think the more that couples, married couples and grandparents and kids will get a vision for the church, the healthier they'll be as Christians. It's not a self-centered faith where it's just about me and Jesus. We don't experience the fullness of life in Christ if we're not experiencing passion for his bride.
7: Hmm. Are you like my personal counselor here or what? I mean, this is so good. This is so funny because I went to a lunch with a non-believer, a very good friend of mine who's open to the gospel. We've been having lunch together in every couple of months for probably 12 years. And he's a real successful businessman and all that. And I went and had lunch, and I'm thinking on the drive to the lunch, Lord, it's going to be nice at some point when you kind of release me to just, you know, catch my breath and relax, maybe work on my handicap. I mean, that's literally what I thought. I go into this lunch with this non-believer. He's in his 80s, still working, and he puts his, you know, crooked finger on the table at the restaurant and says, Jim, I hope you're not thinking about improving your handicap and retiring before God wants you to retire. He's the non-believer. And I'm going,
5: that is classic. Oh, God.
7: Is that crazy?
5: Those voices.
7: Yeah, that's so crazy.
6: Oh, my.
7: I've got to ask you, Gary, when it comes to the shortcomings of us human beings, and I'm talking in the church, we're seeing a lot of
4: Well, I say that. We're seeing a number of pastors failing somehow, Christian leaders failing somehow. You know, these same friends I'm talking about that are non-believers are asking me questions like, you guys aren't really doing it that well. Yeah. And I, you know, they'll even say, it seems like you guys are hypocrites. And I'll say, well, you know, to a degree we are. We're not intentionally trying to find that bad place, but it happens. So we're not perfect people. We're trying to live it out well. Some people fall and stumble. But more specifically for the body of believers that we're talking to today on Focus on the Family, why is this happening? Why is simply ending well meaning don't have an affair, don't steal money, and don't let your pride get in the way? And then they pat you on the back and go, well done.
5: Yeah, well, I think some of it goes back to self-centered salvation, that we ministry in some places is seen as an avenue of personal gain, whether it's acclaim, whether it's finances, whether it's a following. But I want to be very clear. I don't love the church because it's perfect. I love the church because Christ is perfect and the church is Christ's bride. There are Christians that will embarrass us. There are Christians who will frustrate us. We're called to reach out to the hurting, and hurting people hurt people. And they don't tend to be grateful. Look at how they treated Jesus. Look at how they treated Paul. They said, Paul, you're not that great of a speaker. You're not that impressive as a person. We're not even sure you're
4: He's
5: preaching.
4: A babbler.
5: Yeah, I mean, and yet Paul said, this is, he goes, now I rejoice in what I'm suffering for you. And I fill up in my flesh what is still lacking in regard to Christ's afflictions for the sake of his body, which is the church. Paul is suffering for a church, many of which he had never met him. And he says, I'm rejoicing because I'm suffering for you, but it's building up Christ's body, the church. And so I think it's, we got to have a passion for Jesus, not just a passion for ministry work, because that's not going to fill our souls. It is a passion for Jesus. And I think really one of the things that we lack where we fall into sin is an awe of God. We're looking at ministry, not at, we're just passionate about our love for Jesus, wanting to lift up his name.
4: Gary, let me ask you this. It's a sensitive question, but it's a good one, I think. You know, so often in the church, we're trying to put the best foot forward. We feel comfortable that way. How you doing? Oh, I'm doing great. All that. What if we had more authenticity in the church? Mm-hmm. And I'm thinking of guys particularly. You look at some of the Barna data and other research data on porn addiction. It's in the church, everybody. I mean, I've seen data as high as 68% of men in the church are looking at porn at least once a month, and at 28% of women in the church. So when we see that kind of honesty in an anonymous research project, wouldn't it be great if we could have that honesty in the church itself, when we're going and we're saying, man, I'm struggling in this area. And rather than getting condemnation, saying, okay, let's get help. What do we need to do? Yeah. What's your accountability? Put structures in place. Wouldn't that be the healthier way to go?
5: Oh.
4: And then why don't we do it that way?
5: I talked to a man who struggled with a sexual addiction, and what he said broke my heart as a pastor. He responded appropriately. He went to 12-step groups. He had four times a year he was involved in a lie detector test with a trained detective.
4: Wow.
5: He went through the classes. It was full-on repentance where everything was checked. But what he said to me that broke my heart is he said, Gary, when I'm in one of my recovery groups, I know everything about a guy. I know his triggers. I know his character strengths and weaknesses. I kind of know the family situation. I know the last time he sinned and what he's most ashamed of and some of his childhood hurts. I don't know his last name. I don't know what neighborhood he lives in. I don't know his job. I don't know how much money he makes. He goes, I go to church on Sunday and it's the exact opposite. I know who voted for this person, who roots for this team. I know what neighborhood they live in. I have an idea of how much money they make. I don't know anything that's going on in their soul. Mm. And I just thought, how do we get that community without having to go through addiction to get there? You're pointing at it. Authenticity. We are all addicts of some kind. Yeah. I mentioned in this book, my addiction to comfort, my addiction to sugar. I mean, I have things that really do drive me. And they might not seem as scandalous as others, but if we're honest about that, then at least we feel compassion for those who have fallen, because we see that we're fellow sinners. Jesus is the only hero. And we've got to stick back with that. The church is not perfect. Jesus is perfect. That's why we're committed to the church, because of Jesus.
6: I so appreciate your vulnerability. You do write in the book, Gary, about some of those addictions. We say addictions, but those desires for comfort.
5: My sugar is pretty close to addiction. Comfort is too. I'm going to be honest.
6: What are the benefits of kind of addressing those physical things to kind of reflect the greater, deeper avoidance of comfort,
5: if you will? Thank you. What I love what Paul does in Colossians is he tells us what to take off so that he tells us what to put on. He tells us to take off sexual immorality, because if you're struggling with that and some of those issues you mentioned, Jim, that's what you're thinking about. That's what you're talking to counselors about. That's what you're asking people to hold you accountable with. It becomes this big thing where you don't see all of the little, and I don't want to say little thing, where you don't see all of the heart issues. And so Paul says, take off sexual immorality, Colossians 3, then anger, rage, malice, slander, filthy language and lying. He says, but then put on compassion, kindness, gentleness, patience, and love. And so we're asking ourselves, if I'm struggling with these sins, if I just don't want to take a drink today, or financial malfeasance or whatnot, I'm not thinking about, was I kind when I was driving? Was I compassionate when that person shared with me, or did I come off as holier than thou? Was I patient with that person? And Paul calls us to a whole different level of holiness, not what we don't do, but really how we treat others who fail. If you think about it, compassion, kindness, gentleness, patience, and love, Paul says our holiness is sort of determined how we treat people who aren't very holy. That's the character of Christ. And so I think we've got to get rid of a lot of the sins of the flesh that mask the level of sin in our heart.
6: But that takes a lot of work, Gary.
5: Yeah. I read too many Puritans.
7: I'm so sweating already.
5: That's where they challenge.
6: Well, we lean toward comfort, though, I think, is what you were driving at one point in the book, is that comfort is, that's where it's at, baby.
5: Yeah.
6: And that's not the Christian calling.
5: No. Well, it's funny, because last time I came here, I stayed at the same place where you guys put us up, and it's nice. But for whatever reason, I couldn't get the shower to regulate. It was super hot or super cold. Now, I've been there probably a dozen times. It's just a bad day. But it's one of those showers where, okay, do I want to be scalded or frozen? But I got done with that shower, and it hit me. When I look at the life of Paul, my worst shower was Paul's best.
7: Wow.
5: He never had a shower like that. When he traveled, he was in the open sea. He traveled on ships. They broke apart. I mean, you know, the prisons that he was in didn't have toilets. They didn't have faucets. It was stinky. It was, I mean, the OCD part of me, my skin wants to crawl even thinking about it. And so when I look at the discomfort that Paul went through for the sake of the church, and I can't put up with one sermon that doesn't seem particularly well thought out, or a worship leader that goes off the rails, or some annoying people in the church. Look, the church is filled with annoying people, but we've got to welcome them. We don't want to go to the Bible studies because we're like, these really aren't my people. But if they're God's people, we have to respond with compassion, kindness, patience, and love, and sacrifice. Paul's sacrifice for these people he's never met. And so one of the reasons I wrote this, The Life You're Reborn to Live, is if you don't have this passion for this church, if you have a self-centered salvation, you don't really know what the Christian life is like. You don't have the passion for Jesus that will fill your heart. You're going to be more susceptible to those things.
7: Gary, this has been so good. And, I was thinking this might be the one-day program, but there's so much here, and it's such good stuff for people to think about. Let's go another day. Can you do it?
5: Love to.
7: And that way we can capture more of the wonderful content in your book, The Life You Were Reborn to Live. And we hope you were encouraged by the conversation today. Gary's book is a great tool that can help you unlearn the false beliefs that keep you from the abundant life Christ offers. 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
4: with the gospel. 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I've been listening for well over a decade. It's hard to find a place where problems and issues are spoken of in an open and frank way. 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And now that I have a child, you make me feel not so alone in the world. I know that you help thousands, if not millions of people, and you lead us to seek solutions in Christ. Whew, that is really good.
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3: At SRN News, I'm Rich Thomason in Washington. There was more than one hero who rushed in to successfully save a Tel Aviv-bound jetliner. It had descended into a death spiral after a bloody attack on the pilot in the cockpit.
4: And it seems as though the co-pilot was perhaps a terrorist or perhaps a whack job, and he stabbed the pilot.
3: President Trump, who says he spoke with Israeli Prime Minister Netanyahu about the attack, the pilot survived and managed to unlock the cockpit door so passengers could rush in and manage to regain control of the aircraft, which they did. The plane landed safely in Saudi Arabia. Tennessee Governor Bill Lee has ordered an investigation into the failed execution of Krista Pike. She survived two lethal injections and is hospitalized. Now 50 years old, Pike was to be put to death for a murder she committed at 18. President Trump says the end of the American mission in Iraq is a victory for both the U.S. and Iraq.
5: Speaking from the White House, Trump called the Iraqi campaign a quagmire for America and said there's been some very bad decision-making before he took office. Trump praised the new Iraqi prime minister whom Trump campaigned for and praised the Americans who were killed or wounded in Iraq. U.S. forces initially withdrew in 2011 after toppling Saddam Hussein in 2003. The U.S. returned and has had troops in northern Iraq since 2014, battling ISIS as part of Operation Inherent Resolve. I'm Mark Mayfield.
3: A fifth measles-related death is being reported in Pennsylvania. State health officials say an unvaccinated resident of Lancaster County, who recently tested positive for measles, has died. On Wall Street, the Dow futures are down 73 points. The Nasdaq futures, 172 points higher. This is SRN News. A new report on family from a British organization.
6: The Center for Social Justice says marriage is good for kids. It has released a study indicating that family stability is greatly enhanced when moms and dads marry, because those who do are a lot less likely to split up than those who just live together. The CSJ points out that when parents break up, their children suffer in a number of ways, emotionally, financially, and physically. Marriage seems to be a pretty good antidote. Michael Harrington reporting.
3: Anti-Semitism is on the rise in Spain. The country's Jewish umbrella organization reports that anti-Semitic incidents increased by about 15% last year. The Federation of Jewish Communities of Spain says 221 incidents were reported in 2025 in a country that's home to some 70,000 Jews. In fact, anti-Semitism is up all around the world, and some of the worst attacks have taken place in Western Europe. This is SRN News. As the Supreme Court prepares to begin its new term on Monday, confidence in the court slides.
7: Views of the courts are the lowest they've been since Gallup started polling on the institution in 1972. 46% of Americans say they have a great deal or a fair amount of trust in the judicial branch of the federal government. 34% of U.S. adults approve of the job the court is doing. But 43% describe the Supreme Court as being too conservative. That ties the high measured last year. 35%, a new low, say it's about right ideologically. I'm Rory O'Neill.
3: Parental controls being added to WhatsApp so guardians can keep track of what the kids are saying. Parents can also control how teens use channels and who can see their status. Meta is also adding a PIN. so the teens will not be able to make any changes without parental participation. More details at srnnews.com.
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For today, there's a flash flood watch until 6 o'clock this evening with thundershowers in the forecast and high of 70. Overnight, expect a low of just 46. It'll be sunny on Friday and 69. And for your Saturday, sunshine 73. 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

0: God, let's pray. This is the Think Director, Pastor Phil. Let's pray. I'm coming to you from solumcommunity.net, S-O-L-U-M, community.net. And the word of the Lord comes to us today in Hebrews 13, 15. Let us offer through Jesus a continual sacrifice, of praise to God, proclaiming our allegiance to his name. Wow, Father, we do. We come to you in thanksgiving. We come to you in praise today. We come to you in great gratitude today, Father. Psalm 28, 7 says, the Lord is my strength and shield. I trust him with all my heart. He helps me, and my heart is filled with joy. I burst out in songs of thanksgiving. We sing unto the Lord. Sing unto the Lord a good thing. Sing unto the Lord all your praise. Tell him of his great magic might. We are wonderfully made by your craftiness, Lord, and we thank you for that. James 1:17 says, whatever is good and perfect is a gift coming down to us from God. Whatever is good and perfect is a gift coming down to us from God our Father, who created all the lights in the heavens. He never changes or casts a shifting shadow. Father, thank you so much that you don't change. You don't cast a shifting shadow. You don't act one way one day and a different way the next day. You are our God always in every circumstance. And you are the same yesterday, today, and forever. You are a good God pouring good gifts into our lives and the lives of our children and our grandchildren and the lives of our friends and our family and to our nation. Father, what a great God you are. Hebrews 12:28 says, we are receiving a kingdom that is unshakable. Let us be thankful and please God by worshiping him with holy fear and awe. And right now, Father, we declare we are receiving a kingdom that is unshakable. No matter what wars happen, no matter what words are spoken, no matter what government shifts, no matter what accusation comes against us, no matter lies, gossip, slander, no matter what financial difficulty, we have a kingdom that cannot be shaken. We have that kingdom in Christ Jesus that cannot be shaken. It's unshakable. The joy that is in us is unshakable, Lord. So, Father, we cast off the dust of our minds, we cast off the worries and the concerns of our world, and we receive this unshakable kingdom. We allow your Holy Spirit to come down inside of us, to breathe inside of us, to strengthen inside of us. Let your Holy Spirit be our life in Christ Jesus, unshakable.
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3: 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It's important to remain caring and sensitive, to know when to come, to know how long to stay silent, and if to speak at all, to know what to say.
4: Some things you can't learn until you've lived them. Endurance is one of them. Job didn't choose his suffering, but somewhere in the middle of it, he learned to keep walking, not with clenched teeth, not with a fake smile, just a long obedience in the same direction. Today on Insight for Living, Chuck Swindoll points us to the profound lessons Job teaches us about ourselves, about what it means to stop running from the very things we need to face and to grow stronger in our faith. Chuck titled his message, What Job Teaches Us About Ourselves.
5: We never know ahead of time the plans God has for us. Job had no way of knowing this. That morning dawned like every other morning. The night had passed like most every other night. There was no early morning sky riding. There was no angelic visit. There was no tap at the window warning him that something would change, or that all hell would break loose, or the bottom would drop out of his life. He got up that morning like every other morning. It's impossible to explain it fully. No one can explain it. I remind you, these are principles to live with and to remember. Job's response, verse 20, is absolutely remarkable. Job arose and tore his robe and shaved his head and fell to the ground and worshiped. He said, "Naked I came from my mother's womb, and naked I will return. The Lord gave, the Lord has taken away. Blessed be the name of the Lord." Through all this, we read, Job did not sin, nor did he blame God. Lesson number two. A vertical perspective will keep us from horizontal panic. A vertical perspective will keep us from horizontal panic. Don't misunderstand, Job doesn't escape into denial. He faces the music, somber and sad that it is. He's overwhelmed. That's why he tore his robe. He's broken and saddened and bankrupt. That's why he shaves his head and sits in ashes. He refuses to escape emotionally through denial. He falls to the ground and worships. What a remarkable response. Job does not sin or blame God, which frustrates Satan, and does not surprise our God, who already knew Job would be a man of integrity. So there was another day, round two, and Satan comes out swinging. Skin for skin, chapter 2, verse 4, all that a man has, he will give for his life. Put forth your hand now and touch his bone and his flesh. He'll curse you to your face. He repeats the charge, the warning. So the Lord said, he's in your power, only spare his life. Satan went out and smote him with boils from the sole of his foot to the crown of his head. You've been sick lately? I mean really sick. Fever wouldn't go away. Hospitalized. They couldn't find the cause. Some exotic germ that level you. It affects your job. You don't have disability, and you can no longer work, and that's where he finds himself. It's horrible. He took a potsherd to scrape himself. The itching was maddening as he sat among the ashes. Verse 9, his wife said to him, "Look closely. Do you still hold fast your integrity, Job? Come on, sweetheart. It's enough. Just curse God. Die." You know what? She loved him. Never doubt it. The sickness hasn't made her love the less. Her compassion kicks in, and she just thinks, if we could just pull the plug, you curse him and he'll take you. You and I both know this will end the suffering. Until you're there, don't judge his wife, okay? Until you're there. She's lost everything, too. She, too, has visited the grave sites of 10 precious lives. But he said to her, verse 10, "You speak as one of the foolish women speak. Shall we indeed accept good from God and not accept adversity?" In all this, Job did not sin with his lips. Lesson number 3. Great discernment is needed to detect wrong advice from well-meaning people. Great discernment is needed to detect wrong advice from well-meaning people. That's his wife. Job knew better. As much as he loved her, he couldn't follow her advice. Not this time. Which brings us to his response. Verse 10, he said to her, "You speak as one of the foolish women speaks." Must have been hard for him to say to someone he loved like he loved her. But it needed to be said. "Shall we indeed accept good from God and not accept adversity?" What great theology. Lesson number 4. When things turn from bad to worse, sound theology helps us remain strong and stable. When things turn from bad to worse, sound theology helps us remain strong and stable. It's amazing, frankly, that Job, after suffering such a barrage of cataclysmic events, would be thinking so clearly, so correctly, without wavering, no uncertainty. How could he do it? He was so grounded in his knowledge of God. Sound theology, so valuable. Well, the friends show up, you may recall, verse 11. Three friends heard of all this adversity that had come upon him, and they came each one from his own place. They made an appointment together to come to sympathize with him and comfort him. And when they lifted up their eyes at a distance, they did not recognize him. They raised their voices and wept. And each of them tore his robe and threw dust over their heads toward the sky, and they sat down on the ground with him for 7 days and 7 nights, with no one speaking a word to him, for they saw his pain was very great. 5th lesson. Caring and sensitive friends know when to come, how to stay quiet, and what to say. Caring and sensitive friends know when to come, how to stay quiet, and what to say. You might add in parenthesis, if anything at all. I so wish that Eliphaz and Bildad and Zophar had simply stayed silent, been there to fetch some water, bring a little bit of soup or broth, just to be near. You know, these men qualified on the first two, didn't they? They came to Job. They left their homes and the comfort of home, and they traveled however far, we're not told. And when they got there, for 7 days, did the right thing. They simply sat with him. But when it got to the third one, they didn't know to stay quiet. They felt like it's time to set the record straight. And so they rebuke him. They question his motive. They even probe for hidden secret sins that brought this about. Now, we've looked earlier at what it is like to be a sufferer. Now we're looking at what it is like to minister to the suffering. You and I, more often than not, will be hopefully the caring friend, the sensitive friend. Everyone who is hurting needs a friend. Needs a friend outside the family. Not too many, but some. Some friends. It's the message of some friends to simply bring comfort and sympathy. It's the message of other friends at the appropriate moment in time to bring confrontation, and reproof. David comes to mind. Early on, after being anointed as the future king, David is now hunted and haunted by King Saul out of jealousy and envy. Saul's son, Jonathan, hears these comments his father makes and knows that they are misplaced and incorrect and unfair. And so Jonathan takes up the cause of David and becomes for David a friend. He even seeks him out and finds places for him to hide and reveals to him words that offer hope and encouragement. That's the role of Jonathan. Time passes, Saul dies, David becomes king, and after years plunges into the horror of adultery mixed with murder and then hypocrisy and lack of leadership. And along comes not Jonathan, who's dead by now, but a Nathan, who is equally a committed friend, sensitive and caring. And Nathan comes to reprove his friend and to remind him, "You are the man." And it turns David's attention, catches his attention, turns his thoughts back in repentance to God. Everyone needs a Jonathan. Everyone needs a Nathan. Whatever role you play, it's important to remain caring and sensitive, to know when to come, to know how long to stay silent, and if to speak at all, to know what to say. Well, Job finally lets it all out, doesn't he? 3:1, opened his mouth and cursed the day he was born. Job even says, "Let the day perish when on which I was to be born, and the night which said, a boy is conceived." He curses the day of his birth. Verse 11, "Why did I not die from birth, come forth from the womb, and expire?" Verse 25, "What I fear comes upon me, and what I dread befalls me. I am not at ease, nor am I quiet. I am not at rest, but turmoil comes." You know what this is? Listen to me. This chapter provides us with words of a suffering, broken man. He is at wit's end. The suffering doesn't end. The kids are still dead. The body's still covered with boils. There's not enough money to provide for what's needed. His surroundings are atrocious. The wild dogs feed on the garbage all around him. His wife is there, disillusioned, heartbroken. That's enough. And he curses the day he's born. He despises the thought that he lived. And he's not resting, and he is in dread, and he must have sat at that moment at the end of chapter 3 with his head in his hands. Let me give you the sixth lesson from a bit of a diagonal viewpoint here. It's easy to be Monday morning quarterbacks when we encounter another's suffering. It's easy to be Monday morning quarterbacks when we encounter another's suffering. I mean, it's hard to read statements like this. I wish chapter 3 weren't in the book. I really do. I have to catch myself from saying, "Job, don't say that. You're going to regret it." But he needs space to say it. And so the Monday morning quarterback hears it and says, "I would never react like that. I would never say such a thing of our God. This is how I would respond. I mean, how could she call herself a Christian and act like that?" What he's saying about himself or his God, why, if I were the Lord, I'd discipline him for that. Monday morning quarterback talk. We don't wait till Monday. We do it Sunday afternoons. "Don't throw that pass, you idiot. They've covered the end. He's going to get intercepted. When are you going to get a life?" And most of us have never been a quarterback, and we've never had three 360 74-pound linemen with blood in their eyes, 6 feet nine, coming toward us, grinning. And we say, don't throw that thing, you dodo! Don't throw it! If I were there, I wouldn't have thrown it. I'd take a hit. Yeah. Yeah. Leave it in the book. Leave it in the book. Don't try to take it out. We all have our Job chapter 3. We all have said things. We've all done things. We've all responded in the wrong way. We've all run off at the mouth. We've all thrown interceptions. And we don't need someone to tell us what we already know. We may even think at the time we're doing it, I'm going to regret this. But we do it. You'll need this lesson. You'll need this principle. Especially if you're a spiritual leader. You teach the Bible study, or you're on a staff of a church, or you're a pastor, you're a counselor. The world's full of I told you so's, or shouldn't, you ought not. Just be quiet. Let it be. Eliphaz lands on him with both feet. Fists are swinging. Round one, round two, round three, punching at Job. And Eliphaz has never gone through what Job is going through. Well, the last one is over in chapter 42. Doesn't that have a nice ring to it? Chapter 42. Chapter 42, Job repents. How beautiful it is in verse 6. I retract what I said and I repent. What a great man. He suffered through all of this for who knows how long. No one seems to know. Some say weeks, some say months. I don't have any idea. I don't know how to guess. It's taken us months to get through it, so I can't imagine how long it took him to live it. And finally, he endures. And the Lord four times calls him the same thing. Verse 7, it came about after the Lord had spoken these words to Job. He said to Eliphaz, my wrath is kindled against you and against your two friends because you have not spoken of me what is right, as my servant Job has. There's no repentance I hear from you. There's no retraction I hear from you. He says again three times in chapter 42, verse 8, my servant Job, my servant Job, my servant Job has spoken what is right. Verse 9 concludes, the Lord accepted Job. James 5:11 says we remember the endurance of Job. Here's the principle. The cultivation of obedient endurance is the crowning mark of maturity. The cultivation of obedient endurance is the crowning mark of maturity. I don't know of a wholesome, healthy Christian who doesn't long to reach maturity. If you ask me in any unguarded moment, I will tell you my great goal in life is to be grown up in my walk. I would love it if the stone simply reads, here lies a man who finally became mature. You know what that tells me? That tells all of us it's a slow, arduous process. And Job reached it, reached the goal. David Roper, in his work on James, which he titles Growing Slowly Wise, writes this. When trouble comes, we have two options. We can view it as an intrusion, an outrage, or we can see it as an opportunity to respond to it in specific obedience to God's will. This is that rugged virtue James calls endurance. Endurance is not tooth-clenched resignation, nor is it passive acquiescence. It is a long obedience in the same direction. Where are you today? Where are you in your journey? Hard place, severe trial, maybe back to back. I plead with you not to discard the list of seven lessons. I would ask you sometime, even this afternoon, to go back and read them aloud, to insert them in your journal. Think through your current situation and apply whichever ones are appropriate. Go there. It could make all the difference in your growing up rather than simply growing older in your faith. I'd like you to bow your heads with me, please. I'd like you to close your eyes. Wherever you are in your journey, God has allowed you to hear this today. Some of it has not been easy. None of it has come easily to me in preparing it, I can tell you. I really worked on this message. I wanted to say it just right so that there would not be anything that would cause a snag to keep you from coming here privately and personally. This is not counsel you'll find in tomorrow morning's newspaper. You'll not hear about it in a film you see or a magazine you read. This is fresh food from the Word of God. This is what will hold us together when everything explodes. And let me say, for you who've never met the Lord Jesus Christ, He is not only available to you, He is ready to hear your prayer of acceptance. Lord, I'm a long distance from you. My life hasn't been what it should have been, and I come just like I am, and I come to your Son, Christ. And I accept the fact that He died on my behalf and paid the full penalty for my sin. Acknowledging that, I believe He has been raised from the dead. I trust Him for now and through eternity. And He will not turn you away. Our ministry has been trained to talk with any of you who wrestle with whatever, some struggle, the need for salvation, a walk with God, dealing with some particular issue. I invite you to come today. Lord, we love you. Lord, we thank you. Lord, we worship you. Lord, we submit to you. And we confess to you the stubbornness of our own wills and all of the energy that we have burnt up running away from the very things that we needed to face. Deepen our relationship, Lord, so that you and we are closer, and you become the focus of our full attention and our absolute affection. Break us to the point of full surrender, and then use us as you have used Job through the centuries as a model of endurance. I pray these things through Christ our Lord. And everyone said, Amen.
4: 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It's not something you suffer through with your teeth clenched, just hanging on. Chuck Swindoll called it something better today, a long obedience in the same direction. That's the crowning mark of maturity. 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Chuck is winding down his 22-part series on the life of Job that concludes this coming Tuesday. We urge you to keep listening as he reinforces the timeless wisdom that emerges from Job's suffering. 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I'm referring to Chuck Swindoll's personal memoir called Awakened by Grace. The chapters have been written, the pictures have been selected, and Chuck's memoir is going to be rolling off the printing presses very soon. Born in rural Texas in 1934, Charles often heard he was a mistake. 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But even while stumbling through his young adulthood, God was working out his purposes. In Awakened by Grace, Chuck shares for the very first time how God helped him grow from a small, insecure boy into a man who delights in speaking grace and truth to millions. 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
6: With SRN News, I'm Rich Thomason in Washington. There was more than one hero who rushed in to successfully save a Tel Aviv-bound jetliner. It had descended into a death spiral after a bloody attack on the pilot in the cockpit.
7: And it seems as though the co-pilot was perhaps a terrorist or perhaps a wet junk, and he stabbed the pilot.
6: President Trump, who says he spoke with Israeli Prime Minister Netanyahu about the attack, the pilot survived and managed to unlock the cockpit door so passengers could rush in and manage to regain control of the aircraft, which they did. The plane landed safely in Saudi Arabia. Tennessee Governor Bill Lee has ordered an investigation into the failed execution of Krista Pike. She survived two lethal injections and is hospitalized. Now 50 years old, Pike was to be put to death for a murder she committed at 18. President Trump says the end of the American mission in Iraq is a victory for both the U.S. and Iraq.
8: Speaking from the White House, Trump called the Iraqi campaign a quagmire for America and said there's been some very bad decision-making before he took office. Trump praised the new Iraqi prime minister, whom Trump campaigned for, and praised the Americans who were killed or wounded in Iraq. U.S. forces initially withdrew in 2011 after toppling Saddam Hussein in 2003. The U.S. returned and has had troops in northern Iraq since 2014, battling ISIS as part of Operation Inherent Resolve. I'm Mark Mayfield.
6: A fifth measles-related death is being reported in Pennsylvania. State health officials say an unvaccinated resident of Lancaster County, who recently tested positive for measles, has died. On Wall Street, the Dow futures are down 73 points. The Nasdaq futures, 172 points higher. This is SRN News. A new report on family from a British organization.
9: The Center for Social Justice says marriage is good for kids. It has released a study indicating that family stability is greatly enhanced when moms and dads marry, because those who do are a lot less likely to split up than those who just live together. The CSJ points out that when parents break up, their children suffer in a number of ways, emotionally, financially, and physically. Marriage seems to be a pretty good antidote. Michael Harrington reporting.
6: Anti-Semitism is on the rise in Spain. The country's Jewish umbrella organization reports that anti-Semitic incidents increased by about 15% last year. The Federation of Jewish Communities of Spain says 221 incidents were reported in 2025 in a country that's home to some 70,000 Jews. In fact, anti-Semitism is up all around the world, and some of the worst attacks have taken place in Western Europe. This is SRN News. As the Supreme Court prepares to begin its new term on Monday, confidence in the court slides.
10: Views of the courts are the lowest they've been since Gallup started polling on the institution in 1972. 46% of Americans say they have a great deal or a fair amount of trust in the judicial branch of the federal government. 34% of U.S. adults approve of the job the court is doing. But 43% describe the Supreme Court as being too conservative. That ties the high measured last year. 35%, a new low, say it's about right ideologically. I'm Rory O'Neill.
6: Parental controls being added to WhatsApp so guardians can keep track of what the kids are saying. Parents can also control how teens use channels and who can see their status. Meta is also adding a PIN so the teens will not be able to make any changes without parental participation. More details at srnnews.com.
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0: Welcome to Johnny Erickson Tada Sharing Hope. Johnny and I just love to share the hope of Jesus through every hardship.
1: And I trust that the hopeful words I say here on this program encourage you through your hardships, because we all need help. Like the other morning when my two girlfriends were assisting me in getting dressed, getting up and out of bed into my wheelchair. Before they strapped on my corset, that's a tight surgical support garment I wear around my middle in order to help me breathe and sit up straight. We always pray before they strap it on me. And so, still lying in bed, I closed my eyes and I prayed. Oh God, I'm an empty bowl. I am so very empty and I need you to fill me. What did I mean that prayer? It wasn't as though my bowl were empty. No, I was saying, I'm the bowl. I am empty. I just don't have weakness. I am weak. I just don't wrestle with pride. I am proud. I don't just sin. I'm a sinner. Now, God already knows this, but what makes prayer powerful this way is when we know it, when we admit what we're made of, especially before others. Confessing who we really are to others, like my two friends standing over me on either side of my bed, I want them to know, Johnny Erickson Tada needs help. She's a sinner. And when we plead our weakness, it binds us closer to our Christian friends. It also gets rid of sin's deceitfulness. We can be so easily fooled into thinking that we are indeed the paragons of virtue we often project to others. Charles Spurgeon once wrote, "We are strong when we are weak because we gain our strength by prayer, and our weakness is our best argument in supplication." When you are engaged in prayer, plead your strength and you'll get nothing, but plead your weakness and you will prevail. There is no better plea with divine love than weakness and pain. Nothing can so prevail with the great heart of God as for your heart to faint and swoon. The man who feels all the while as if he could not pray and yet must pray, he is the man who will see the desire of his soul. Do not mothers always care most for the tiniest child or for that one who is most sick? Well, our weakness holds God's strength and leads him to bow his omnipotence to your rescue. When I am weak, I am sure to flee to God for help. It is wonderful how strong a man feels in such a hiding place. When you cannot lay a stone and cannot lift a trowel by yourself, then you may begin to build for God, for he will make you a worker together with him. Your feebleness will be linked to the eternal strength, and then the wall will rise with speed. So be strong in the Lord and in the power of his might. Let us be perfectly content to decrease, that our Lord may gloriously increase. Friend, you may be an empty bowl today. You may feel bare and vacant and hollow, dull and enfeebled. You might be feeling very weak with nothing to offer. You may, like I said, you may be a broken, empty bowl, but please remember that before God, your weakness is your best platform. If you plead your strength before the Lord, you will fail. You'll get nothing. No grace, no power, and most sadly, no favor from Jesus. So today, link your emptiness to God's eternal strength and watch what he will do.
0: You know, the Bible says time and again, when we're weak, Jesus is strong. Let's live that way today, friend. When we do, we'll have hope to see us through every hardship.
2: 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So that means that they want to help challenge some of our people out there to give and who haven't done so already. 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

0: Angel 95 recording here on the phone with Dr. Ken Canfield. How are you doing today?
1: I'm doing great, Jerry. Good to hear your voice.
0: And Ken and I have worked together for probably at least three decades or better, and with a couple of different organizations. Ken, tell us what you're a part of there.
1: Well, you helped in a critical way with Today's Father. That's the National Center for Fathering, started in 1990. So that makes Jerry and I friends from the last century. Just think of that. And now, since the kids that we have raised and been blessed with have grandkids, and so we're both grandfathers. So I also run grandkidsmatter.org, and that's the focus right now because, Jerry, I have 20 grandkids.
0: Oh, my goodness. I had lost count. Well, I have six anyway, so I'm a short distance behind you, I guess. But anyway, it's a great organization. Tell us a little bit more about both of those and how they might access some of the information.
1: Well, first of all, my son, Micah Canfield, is running fathers.com. What we do is send regular weekly emails to about 70,000 fathers across the country, in fact, across the globe. The purpose is to encourage fathers with good insights that are both sound, related to biblical truth and research-based. And I think the two are a win-win because the truth never disappoints. And so you wed those together, as Angel 95 has been doing over the years, and you have a win for families. And the other, Grandkids Matter, is we see that we're serving a generational God that is thinking far beyond what Jerry and I thought when we were just having kids. You never thought that we're going to someday be grandfathers and grandparents out there. So that is a premier focus because now grandparents in the United States as of the first of 2027 will outnumber all children 19 years old and younger. It's never been that way in history. So we provide a list of practical ideas at grandkidsmatter.org.
0: All right. Well, of course, there's some people behind you, of course, encouraging you regularly. I know we have we're part of a group anyway that meets every Monday by a Zoom call. And you might tell us a little about some of the people that kind of help you out there.
1: Yes, we have a cadre of high quality leaders like Jerry Hutchinson and Brock Griffin and others, attorneys, business leaders that are saying to us, let's do

0: the best we can do for fathers, because every family and every child benefits, and they deserve a dad who is involved in their life in a consistent, engaging way. And then we talk over what's happening in media, what's happening in culture, and how can we help these dads. The same with grandparents. So we're doing a number of events. What's coming up at the Windshape Retreat Center, Chick-fil-A Retreat Center in November, is the Grandparent Leadership Collective, because we're bringing some key leaders that are couples together to think, what can we do as grands to make sure our grands and great-grandchildren flourish like we have been blessed with?
1: Awesome. Well, I'll let you even put in a plug for your wife there, Michelle. She's kind of connected in a way there besides being your wife. Tell us about that, what she does.
0: Yes. Yes. For some in Manhattan, they know my wife, Dee, mother of our five children. We're married 43 years, 2 months and 5 days. She was incredible. She passed away in 2019. And I was privileged over the years to mentor a psychologist, Dr. Michelle Watson at that time, who had never been married, but had committed herself to Christ at the age of 6 and rededicated her life at 12. I mean, she is straight as an arrow and always sought to help dads of daughters. Because as her practice grew, she saw in many of the young women she was counseling a need for fatherly care and love, that there were gaps and missing things. And so she focused on that as well as doing general work. And that's how we got to know each other. She knew my wife, Dee. So we were married in 2020, and now it's been 6 years. And so she runs the ABBA Project for Dads of Daughters, and then does counseling as well. So Dr. Michelle Watson, .com, and she is a part of the National Center for Fathering and our Father Daughter Initiative.
1: I know we've also had some help from celebrities a little bit in promotion. I know we've been connected with Nancy Stafford from Matlock, and also with that guy that wore the white shoes. You know what
0: yes.
1: I mean? Yeah.
0: I know. The guy that wore white shoes.
1: Yeah.
0: When I mention this, he is a long-term friend. I say, have you heard of Pat Boone? Mm-hmm. And they look at me and they say, is he still alive?
1: He's
0: 93 years old and vibrant, always committed to the Lord, as you, Jerry, and all the team at Angel 95. So he, Nancy, Craig T. Nelson, the guy on Coach, all are committed. And those are just some of the movie characters. There's a number of government leaders, business leaders, and so forth, too many to mention. But I think there is a movement across the country right now, especially in greater Manhattan, Kansas, that thriving, flourishing families that have a sense of destiny by the Lord, the Father who gives them that, are really sought after. So the work that you're doing at Angel 95 is an encouragement plus. So keep up the good work, Jerry.
1: Hey, thanks a lot. And again, we're doing harvest time now. So if you would like to make a pledge or like to contribute here, give us a call at 785-537-9595. 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Ken, thanks for talking to us, and we'll be in touch, okay?
0: Always, Jerry. Take care.
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2: 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For today, there's a flash flood watch until 6 o'clock this evening with thundershowers in the forecast and a high of 70. Overnight, expect a low of just 46. It'll be sunny on Friday and 69. And for your Saturday, sunshine 73. 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

Angel 95, it's harvest time, and we had some generous folks who donated last year that says, I want to re-up for another year. Some of them even decided to give generously even more, adding to that amount of their pledge or donation. And so then what we did was ahead of time create a challenge fund. So that means that they want to help challenge some of our people out there to give and who haven't done so already. 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

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Elevation Worship is at T-Mobile Center, Kansas City, Missouri, on October 9th. That's a 7 o'clock concert there for Elevation Worship on the October 9th date at T-Mobile Center, Kansas City, Missouri. The Isaacs, October 17th at McPherson Opera House. That, of course, is in McPherson. 7 o'clock is the beginning of that concert for the Isaacs on October 17th. October 20th, Skillet will be in Kansas City, Missouri. Check it out on our webpage. Also, Disciple on the 23rd of October will be at the Wilson Park in Arkansas City, starting at 7 for Disciple, October the 23rd. November 6th, Mercy Me, Jeremy Camp, and Tim Timmons are together at the Park City Arena there near Wichita. That concert starts at 7 for those artists. The same group of folks, Mercy Me, Jeremy Camp, and Tim Timmons, will have a 7 o'clock concert on November 14th at the T-Mobile Center in Kansas City. 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

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For today, there's a flash flood watch until 6 o'clock this evening with thundershowers in the forecast and high of 70. Overnight, expect a low of just 46. It'll be sunny on Friday and 69. And for your Saturday, sunshine 73. 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

Angel 95, it's harvest time, and we had some generous folks who donated last year that says, I want to re-up for another year. 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So that means that they want to help challenge some of our people out there to give and who haven't done so already. 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

0: Angel 95 on the phone with Rockin' Ron. You hear him on Thursday nights here at Angel 95. How you doing, Rockin' Ron?
1: Doing well, doing well.
0: And you are, over in Newton, aren't you?
1: Newton, Kansas. Yeah. But my voice is in Manhattan on Angel 95 Thursday nights.
0: Yeah, well, tell us for the uneducated listener, well, we hope there aren't very many, but those who haven't heard you yet, what you do here on the air?
1: Well, I do a four-hour show on Thursday nights, and sometimes I bug Jerry and he gives me an extra hour. But majority time, it's 4 hours, and always at 8 o'clock, it's Off the Grid, where I play those songs and artists that you don't really hear on a lot of other radio stations. Of course, you might hear them on Angel 95, but these are Off the Grid, and you'll learn a lot of new music on Off the Grid. And then I do some kind of time machine or rewind where I'll take you back in time. We'll hear Christian hits of the past. And then I try to do something a little different. This week I'm doing 2 hours of double plays. Just picked up some great artists, and I did two songs of each artist. And it includes the brand new Switchfoot song, a brand new Jamie McDonald song, and a whole lot more.
0: I know you've always been interested in connecting with the artists. A lot of times you make it out to some concerts, too, don't you?
1: Yeah, I really wish I could have made it to Praise Fest. But this year, as the usual, I always go to Nehemiah Fest in Smithville, Missouri. It's something that I've been doing for like 17 years now. And I had a blast a couple weeks ago, and I did pick up some new artists. You'll hear one new act called Dojo Saints on my double play hour. I think you'll like them. They got a little bit of a reggae sound to them. I've got some other artists that I'll be introducing you to. One of the artists that I am loving right now is a guy that was at Praise Fest, Ken Savvy. He's got a brand new EP, and I absolutely highly recommend it.
0: All right. And then, of course, you've got I'm drawing a blank on his name, but he has a podcast that's pretty cool, and he comes back to the area fairly regularly. Erskine.
1: Yeah. I'm talking about my buddy Erskine.
0: Yeah.
1: Erskine has become a dear, dear artist friend of mine. I did see him at Nehemiah Fest. He's talking about coming out this way again around Christmas time. I think he's going to do a Christmas concert. And I usually get to see him about twice a year. And he started out as an artist and became a good friend.
0: Well, you've done a lot of independent artists, and we appreciate that, because a lot of even Chris

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1: Well, again, we're recording this, but you'll be on tonight, being Thursday night, from 8 to midnight with a lot of good songs. You mentioned already some of what's going on.
0: Yeah, so tune on in on Thursday nights and hear the Rock and Ron Show. I think you'll enjoy it.
1: All right, and you know how important it is to raise funds for events, because that's what we're doing right now, to raise funds for the Heartland Christian Association, which will keep us on the air for another year.
0: Yes, please support us, because you know what? 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
1: 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And you can help us out in a big way. 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
0: Well, I love being a partner with Angel 95. It's such a blessing.
1: All right, Rock and Ron, check him out tonight. 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And, well, you know, any Thursday night, Rock and Ron's here. So tune him in here on Angel 95 FM.
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6: Your Angel 95 FM Harvest Time weather. For today, there's a flash flood watch until 6 o'clock this evening with thundershowers in the forecast and high of 70. Overnight, expect a low of just 46. It'll be sunny on Friday and 69. And for your Saturday, sunshine 73. It's harvest time. 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

0: Angel 95 on the phone with Rockin' Ron. You hear him on Thursday nights here at Angel 95. How you doing, Rockin' Ron?
1: Doing well, doing well.
0: And you are, over in Newton, aren't you?
1: Newton, Kansas. Yeah. But my voice is in Manhattan on Angel 95 Thursday nights.
0: Yeah, well, tell us for the uneducated listener, well, we hope there aren't very many, but those who haven't heard you yet, what you do here on the air?
1: Well, I do a four-hour show on Thursday nights, and sometimes I bug Jerry and he gives me an extra hour. But majority time, it's 4 hours, and always at 8 o'clock, it's Off the Grid, where I play those songs and artists that you don't really hear on a lot of other radio stations. Of course, you might hear them on Angel 95, but these are Off the Grid, and you'll learn a lot of new music on Off the Grid. And then I do some kind of time machine or rewind where I'll take you back in time. We'll hear Christian hits of the past. And then I try to do something a little different. This week I'm doing 2 hours of double plays. Just picked up some great artists, and I did two songs of each artist. And it includes the brand new Switchfoot song, a brand new Jamie McDonald song, and a whole lot more.
0: I know you've always been interested in connecting with the artists. A lot of times you make it out to some concerts, too, don't you?
1: Yeah, I really wish I could have made it to Praise Fest. But this year, as the usual, I always go to Nehemiah Fest in Smithville, Missouri. It's something that I've been doing for like 17 years now. And I had a blast a couple weeks ago, and I did pick up some new artists. You'll hear one new act called Dojo Saints on my double play hour. I think you'll like them. They got a little bit of a reggae sound to them. I've got some other artists that I'll be introducing you to. One of the artists that I am loving right now is a guy that was at Praise Fest, Ken Savvy. He's got a brand new EP, and I absolutely highly recommend it.
0: All right. And then, of course, you've got I'm drawing a blank on his name, but he has a podcast that's pretty cool, and he comes back to the area fairly regularly. Erskine.
1: I'm talking about my buddy Erskine.
0: Yeah.
1: Erskine has become a dear, dear artist friend of mine. I did see him at Nehemiah Fest. He's talking about coming out this way again around Christmas time. I think he's going to do a Christmas concert. And I usually get to see him about twice a year. And he started out as an artist and became a good friend.
0: Well, you've done a lot of independent artists, and we appreciate that, because a lot of even Christian radio stations don't always get to them. They kind of stick to just a playlist of a few select individuals, but you get to introduce a lot of artists.
1: Yeah, I like a lot of variety, because you know what? Christian music isn't just the 10 currents that are out there right now. Christian music goes from years past to artists that are making music that aren't heard on the radio, and continues with artists that we love, like Brandon Lake or Phil Wickham.
0: Yeah. Well, you've been connected with us for quite a while, too, and I know with contemporary Christian music, you go back a few years.
1: Oh, yeah. Oh, yeah. Me and you started a friendship way back, and I'm so, so thankful that you allow me to do what I love to do on your radio station.
0: Well, again, we're recording this, but you'll be on tonight, being Thursday night, from 8 to midnight with a lot of good songs. You mentioned already some of what's going on.
1: Yeah, so tune on in on Thursday nights and hear the Rock and Ron Show. I think you'll enjoy it.
0: All right, and you know how important it is to raise funds for events, because that's what we're doing right now, to raise funds for the Heartland Christian Association, which will keep us on the air for another year.
1: Yes, please, please support us, because you know what? Angel 95 is a great radio station, and we want to keep it going, and we can't do it without you.
0: All right, so give us a call right now, 785-537-9595. 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And you can help us out in a big way. 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
1: Well, I love being a partner with Angel 95. It's such a blessing.
0: All right, Rock and Ron, check him out tonight. He'll be on the air here at Angel 95 from Newton. And, well, you know, any Thursday night, Rock and Ron's here. So tune him in here on Angel 95 FM.
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Angel 95, it's harvest time, and we had some generous folks who donated last year that says, I want to re-up for another year. 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So that means that they want to help challenge some of our people out there to give and who haven't done so already. 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

0: 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Elevation Worship is at T-Mobile Center, Kansas City, Missouri on October 9th. That's a 7 o'clock concert there for Elevation Worship on the October 9th date at T-Mobile Center, Kansas City, Missouri. The Isaacs, October 17th at McPherson Opera House. That, of course, is in McPherson. 7 o'clock is the beginning of that concert for the Isaacs on October 17th. October 20th, Skillet will be in Kansas City, Missouri. Check it out on our webpage. Also, Disciple on the 23rd of October will be at the Wilson Park in Arkansas City, starting at 7 for Disciple October the 23rd. November 6th, Mercy Me, Jeremy Camp, and Tim Timmons are together at the Park City Arena there near Wichita. That concert starts at 7 for those artists. The same group of folks, Mercy Me, Jeremy Camp, and Tim Timmons, will have a 7 o'clock concert on November 14th at the T-Mobile Center in Kansas City. 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
1: Your Angel 95 FM Harvest Time weather. For today, there's a flash flood watch until 6 o'clock this evening with thundershowers in the forecast and a high of 70. Overnight, expect a low of just 46. It'll be sunny on Friday and 69. And for your Saturday, sunshine 73. 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

0: Angel 95, it's harvest time, and we had some generous folks who donated last year that says, I want to re-up for another year. Some of them even decided to give generously even more, adding to that amount of their pledge or donation. And so then what we did was ahead of time create a challenge fund. So that means that they want to help challenge some of our people out there to give and who haven't done so already. So this hour, we're going to double the amount you say. 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Doubling your pledge this hour on Harvest Time 2026 at Angel 95. Angel 95 Harvest Time continuing, and we got the mail, had a $1,000 pledge in there, so this last hour we doubled that to $2,000 added to our total. We keep a total of surprise most of the time, but we're hoping to get a new generator, actually our only, for the first time generator for our tower site, so that anytime the power is interrupted by our main power company, that we can instantly go back on the air. So that is looking at about a price tag somewhere between $2,500 to $3,000 for a generator. So that's our big ticket item for this year that we're looking forward to getting. So anyway, we're thankful for that $1,000 pledge, but certainly we take any amount. You know, we got some people that donate $5 a month, and that's great too. Goes a long way. So anyway, we will keep on those multiplication hours here on Angel 95, and hope you'll contribute if you haven't already, or give us a pledge. 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And again, thank you for that person who gave us a $1,000 pledge. And we doubled that, so it became $2,000 into our total here. Keep it here. 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
1: 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For today, there's a flash flood watch until 6 o'clock this evening with thundershowers in the forecast and high of 70. Overnight, expect a low of just 46. It'll be sunny on Friday and 69. And for your Saturday, sunshine 73. 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

0: Angel 95. I hope you'll stop by Brothers Coffee here as we are in the Brothers Coffee Shop here on Kimball Avenue and at the Edge Shopping District. It's at the north of the east parking lot of K-State Football Stadium. Dave's here, and Dave's offering a special throughout the duration.
1: Hey, everybody. This is Pastor Dave here at Brothers Coffee. And if you come in today as we do this with Jerry and Angel 95, you'll get 10% off any item in our shop. So come by. We're here till 3 o'clock this afternoon. Got your favorite drink, favorite pastry. We even have pie. We have burritos, all kinds of great stuff. And our homemade pumpkin pie spice, which is incredible.
0: Very incredible. All right. 10% off there. So if you come by during the harvest time, we will take care of you here, and Dave will do that. We appreciate him letting us be here for harvest time on Angel 95. 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

Angel 95, it's harvest time, and we had some generous folks who donated last year that says, I want to re-up for another year. Some of them even decided to give generously even more, adding to that amount of their pledge or donation. And so then what we did was ahead of time create a challenge fund. So that means that they want to help challenge some of our people out there to give and who haven't done so already. 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

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Elevation Worship is at T-Mobile Center, Kansas City, Missouri, on October 9th. That's a 7 o'clock concert there for Elevation Worship on the October 9th date at T-Mobile Center, Kansas City, Missouri. The Isaacs, October 17th at McPherson Opera House. That, of course, is in McPherson. 7 o'clock is the beginning of that concert for the Isaacs on October 17th. October 20th, Skillet will be in Kansas City, Missouri. Check it out on our webpage. Also, Disciple on the 23rd of October will be at the Wilson Park in Arkansas City, starting at 7 for Disciple October the 23rd. November 6th, Mercy Me, Jeremy Camp, and Tim Timmons are together at the Park City Arena there near Wichita. That concert starts at 7 for those artists. The same group of folks, Mercy Me, Jeremy Camp, and Tim Timmons, will have a 7 o'clock concert on November 14th at the T-Mobile Center in Kansas City. Again, all of the concert information is available to you at angel95fm.com, and keep listening for further concert updates and more information right here at your radio station, Angel 95 FM. 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

0: 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That parody band, Apologetics. Now they have their own show on Angel 95 FM. 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
3: 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For today, there's a flash flood watch until 6 o'clock this evening with thundershowers in the forecast and high of 70. Overnight, expect a low of just 46. It'll be sunny on Friday and 69. And for your Saturday, sunshine, 73. 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
0: Angel 95, it's harvest time, and we had some generous folks who donated last year that says, I want to re-up for another year. Some of them even decided to give generously even more, adding to that amount of their pledge or donation. And so then what we did was ahead of time create a challenge fund. So that means that they want to help challenge some of our people out there to give and who haven't done so already. 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
4: With SRN News, I'm Bob Agnew in Washington. New information about the terrorist co-pilot who stabbed the captain on that fly-Dubai flight from Dubai to Tel Aviv. We get more details now from correspondent Laura Winters.
5: Israeli Prime Minister Benjamin Netanyahu telling Fox News the investigation into the co-pilot's background shows he was radicalized. An Israeli TV station reporting that a colleague of this co-pilot says he was known as a religious extremist who used to pray a lot and refused to shake hands with women. The Omani national worked for the airline for less than a year. Laura Winters reporting.
4: To land an airplane in Israel, pilots must hold passports from countries which have diplomatic relations with a Jewish state. And Israel and Oman do not have diplomatic relations. The only woman on Tennessee's death row has survived her execution. Journalist Catherine Sweeney was a firsthand observer.
6: I covered all the executions last year and most of the ones this year. We haven't seen anything like it. It went really poorly.
4: Krista Pike had been scheduled to be put to death Wednesday by lethal injection, but the procedure failed. Pike was still breathing after receiving two doses and then taken to a hospital after the botched execution. Governor Bill Lee says he's pausing all executions for the rest of the year. A war of words brewing between President Trump and a man some say plans to run for president in 2028. California Governor Gavin Newsom has issued his own executive order that requires state agencies to use only the term artificial intelligence when referring to the technology. That comes right after President Trump issued his own order this week that pushes the name superintelligence at the federal level. Newsom also announced a series of bill signings that impose new policies aimed at protecting workers against AI. On Wall Street, it's been a slow session so far. The Dow is up by 206 points. The NASDAQ right now down by 81. This is SRN News. The Trump administration repeals President Biden's concept of Title IX, Michael Harrington reports.
1: The federal statute outlaws sex discrimination in the schools and was designed to make sure that girls get the opportunity to play sports, amongst other things. The Biden administration decided that lawmakers who passed Title IX back in 1972 intended it to cover transgenderism, allowing boys to play on girls' sports teams. This week, the Education Department formally repealed that understanding, returning Title IX to its traditional interpretation. Michael Harrington reporting.
4: The Anglican Church in Wales is pausing plans to allow same-sex weddings in churches. The Bench of Bishops says more time is needed before the governing body considers changing church marriage rules. The bishops indicate they want further theological discussions about the doctrine of marriage before moving forward. The church made its liturgy for blessing gay marriages and civil partnerships permanent back in April. This is SRN News. Here's Rich Thomason now with today's midday Wall Street Business Report.
7: With this morning's opening bell, Wall Street kicked off a new month, as well as the fourth and final quarter of the year. The latest inflation report shows inflation cooled a bit in August. The Personal Consumption Expenditures Price Index for August increased at a 3.4% annual rate. After digesting that data, the market turns its attention to the monthly jobs report. The September employment report is due for release tomorrow. A federal judge in California has cleared the way for Paramount Skydance to acquire Warner Brothers Discovery. The judge approved a settlement resolving an antitrust lawsuit brought by 12 state attorneys general who had opposed the $110 billion merger. Carnegie Mellon University is celebrating a $3 billion pledge from Citadel Advisor CEO Ken Griffin. For the Wall Street Business Report, I'm Rich Thomason.
4: You'll find more on these stories at srnnews.com.
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0: 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Of course, we'll take mail, but you know, it takes time on that. We'd like to get our pledge total up here. So this hour, I'm feeling particularly generous. I don't know how generous I can get. But we had people ahead of time that donated last year, and they say, I want to keep continuing to support the ministry here at Heartland Christian Association, supporting Angel 95. So with this hour, it's going to be five times the amount, okay? 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

0: 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You'll get 10% off any item in our shop. So come by. We're here till 3 o'clock this afternoon. Got your favorite drink, favorite pastry. We even have pie. We have burritos, all kinds of great stuff. And our homemade pumpkin pie spice, which is incredible.
1: Very incredible. All right. 10% off there. So if you come by during the harvest time, we will take care of you here, and Dave will do that. We appreciate him letting us be here for harvest time on Angel 95. 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

0: 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Of course, we'll take mail, but you know it takes time on that. We'd like to get our pledge total up here. So this hour, I'm feeling particularly generous. I don't know how generous I can get. But we had people ahead of time that donated last year, and they say, I want to keep continuing to support the ministry here at Heartland Christian Association, supporting Angel 95. So with this hour, it's going to be five times the amount, okay? Five times the amount because of those generous contributors in the past. We have a challenge fund, so if you were to donate $100, it really means $500 going into our pledge fund here. 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Elevation Worship is at T-Mobile Center, Kansas City, Missouri on October 9th. That's a 7 o'clock concert there for Elevation Worship on the October 9th date at T-Mobile Center, Kansas City, Missouri. The Isaacs, October 17th at McPherson Opera House. That, of course, is in McPherson. 7 o'clock is the beginning of that concert for the Isaacs on October 17th. October 20th, Skillet will be in Kansas City, Missouri. Check it out on our webpage. Also, Disciple on the 23rd of October will be at the Wilson Park in Arkansas City, starting at 7 for Disciple. October the 23rd, November 6th, Mercy Me, Jeremy Camp, and Tim Timmons are together at the Park City Arena there near Wichita. That concert starts at 7 for those artists. The same group of folks, Mercy Me, Jeremy Camp, and Tim Timmons, will have a 7 o'clock concert on November 14th at the T-Mobile Center in Kansas City. Again, all of the concert information is available to you at angel95fm.com, and keep listening for further concert updates and more information right here at your radio station, Angel 95 FM.
1: Your Angel 95 FM harvest time weather. For today, there's a flash flood watch until 6 o'clock this evening with thunder showers in the forecast and a high of 70. Overnight, expect a low of just 46. It'll be sunny on Friday and 69. And for your Saturday, sunshine 73. It's harvest time. 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

Look, I don't know what y'all heard. What my God could do with one word. Tell a storm to simmer on down, and the storm is like, yes, sir. Turn the Pharaoh into a sucker. Split the Red Sea like butter. Rescued a bunch of

Yeah, I got strength for the day. The Lord has ordered my steps. So when I get in the way, he just gently corrects. I've been tired of the pain and overwhelmed by the stress. But I know my satisfaction only comes in his rest. I've been delivered from death. I've been given new breath. Sustained in all the struggle, God has called me, he's blessed. I was blinded by my heart and how it weighed in my chest. Until

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1: I've seen what sin can do.

Angel 95, it's harvest time, and we had some generous folks who donated last year that says, I want to re-up for another year. Some of them even decided to give generously even more, adding to that amount of their pledge or donation. And so then what we did was ahead of time create a challenge fund. So that means that they want to help challenge some of our people out there to give and who haven't done so already. So this hour, we're going to double the amount you say. 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

0: There's a flash flood warning for the area until 5 o'clock this evening due to the recent heavy rainfall. A flash flood warning for the area. Also report of some falling rocks over there by Tuttle Creek Boulevard and Casement Road. So they're kind of observing caution around that area if you must travel. Again, that's Casement Road and Tuttle Boulevard, some falling rock there from the hills. And again, flash flood warning in effect until 5 o'clock this afternoon. Jerry Q, Angel 95.
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4: your Angel 95 FM Harvest Time weather. For today, there's a flash flood watch until 6 o'clock this evening with thundershowers in the forecast and high of 70. Overnight, expect a low of just 46. It'll be sunny on Friday and 69. And for your Saturday, sunshine 73. 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

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Angel 95, it's harvest time, and we had some generous folks who donated last year that says, I want to re-up for another year. Some of them even decided to give generously even more, adding to that amount of their pledge or donation. And so then what we did was ahead of time create a challenge fund. So that means that they want to help challenge some of our people out there to give and who haven't done so already. So this hour, we're going to double the amount you say. So if you say, I want to contribute $50, it becomes $100 into our total for harvest time. 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

0: was a flash flood warning for the area until 5 o'clock this evening due to the recent heavy rainfall. A flash flood warning for the area. Also reported some falling rocks over there by Tuttle Creek Boulevard and Casement Road. So they're kind of observing caution around that area if you must travel. Again, that's Casement Road and Tuttle Boulevard, some falling rock there from the hills. And again, flash flood warning in effect until 5 o'clock this afternoon. Jerry Q, Angel 95.
1: 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Elevation Worship is at T-Mobile Center, Kansas City, Missouri on October 9th. That's a 7 o'clock concert there. For Elevation Worship on the October 9th date at T-Mobile Center, Kansas City, Missouri. The Isaacs, October 17th at McPherson Opera House. That, of course, is in McPherson. 7 o'clock is the beginning of that concert for the Isaacs on October 17th. October 20th, Skillet will be in Kansas City, Missouri. Check it out on our webpage. Also, Disciple on the 23rd of October will be at the Wilson Park in Arkansas City, starting at 7 for Disciple. October the 23rd, November 6th, Mercy Me, Jeremy Camp, and Tim Timmons are together at the Park City Arena there near Wichita. That concert starts at 7 for those artists. The same group of folks, Mercy Me, Jeremy Camp, and Tim Timmons, will have a 7 o'clock concert on November 14th at the T-Mobile Center in Kansas City. 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
2: Your Angel 95 FM harvest time weather. For today, there's a flash flood watch until 6 o'clock this evening with thundershowers in the forecast and high of 70. Overnight, expect a low of just 46. It'll be sunny on Friday and 69. And for your Saturday, sunshine 73. 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

0: as a flash flood warning for the area until 5 o'clock this evening due to the recent heavy rainfall. A flash flood warning for the area. Also reported some falling rocks over there by Tuttle Creek Boulevard and Casement Road. So they're kind of observing caution around that area if you must travel. Again, that's Casement Road and Tuttle Boulevard, some falling rock there from the hills. And again, flash flood warning in effect until 5 o'clock this afternoon. Jerry Q, Angel 95.
1: Your Angel 95 FM Harvest Time weather. For today, there's a flash flood watch until 6 o'clock this evening with thundershowers in the forecast and high of 70. Overnight, expect a low of just 46. It'll be sunny on Friday and 69. And for your Saturday, sunshine 73. It's harvest time. 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

Angel 95, some reports of some flooding. Flash flood warning is in existence till 5 o'clock this evening. Also in Pottawatomie County, Highway 63 and Pleasant Ridge Road area has got flooding, as well as Excel Road and Highway 24. And so those are a couple of places that are having some difficulty traveling there. Again, in Pott County, Highway 63 and Pleasant Ridge Road, Excel Road and Highway 24, some partial flooding there. Again, a flash flood warning for our area until 5 o'clock this evening. Keep it posted here on the weather. Harvest time continues here at Angel 95.

Angel 95, it's harvest time, and we had some generous folks who donated last year that says, I want to re-up for another year. Some of them even decided to give generously even more, adding to that amount of their pledge or donation. And so then what we did was ahead of time create a challenge fund. So that means that they want to help challenge some of our people out there to give and who haven't done so already. So this hour, we're going to double the amount you say. So if you say, I want to contribute $50, it becomes $100 into our total for harvest time. 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
1: Angel 95, some reports of some flooding. Flash flood warning is in existence till 5 o'clock this evening. Also in Potter Waterman County, Highway 63 and Pleasant Ridge Road area has got flooding, as well as Excel Road and Highway 24. And so those are a couple of places that have some difficulty traveling there. Again, in Pod County, Highway 63 and Pleasant Ridge Road, Excel Road and Highway 24, some partial flooding there. Again, a flash flood warning for our area until 5 o'clock this evening. Keep it posted here on the weather. Harvest time continues here at Angel 95.

0: Angel 95, it's harvest time, and we have some generous folks who donated last year that says, I want to re-up for another year. Some of them even decided to give generously even more, adding to that amount of their pledge or donation. And so then what we did was ahead of time create a challenge fund. So that means that they want to help challenge some of our people out there to give and who haven't done so already. So this hour, we're going to double the amount you say. 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
1: There's a flash flood warning for the area until 5 o'clock this evening due to the recent heavy rainfall. A flash flood warning for the area. Also report of some falling rocks over there by Tuttle Creek Boulevard and Casement Road. So they're kind of observing caution around that area if you must travel. Again, that's Casement Road and Tuttle Boulevard, some falling rock there from the hills. And again, flash flood warning in effect until 5 o'clock this afternoon. Jerry Q, Angel 95.
0: 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Elevation Worship is at T-Mobile Center, Kansas City, Missouri on October 9th. That's a 7 o'clock concert there. For Elevation Worship on the October 9th date at T-Mobile Center, Kansas City, Missouri. The Isaacs, October 17th at McPherson Opera House. That, of course, is in McPherson. 7 o'clock is the beginning of that concert for the Isaacs on October 17th. October 20th, Skillet will be in Kansas City, Missouri. Check it out on our webpage. Also, Disciple on the 23rd of October will be at the Wilson Park in Arkansas City, starting at 7 for Disciple. October the 23rd, November 6th, Mercy Me, Jeremy Camp, and Tim Timmons are together at the Park City Arena there near Wichita. That concert starts at 7 for those artists. The same group of folks, Mercy Me, Jeremy Camp, and Tim Timmons, will have a 7 o'clock concert on November 14th at the T-Mobile Center in Kansas City. 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
1: Angel 95, some reports of some flooding. Flash flood warning is in existence till 5 o'clock this evening. Also in Pottawatomie County, Highway 63 and Pleasant Ridge Road area has got flooding, as well as Excel Road and Highway 24. And so those are a couple of places that are having some difficulty traveling there. Again, in Pott County, Highway 63 and Pleasant Ridge Road, Excel Road and Highway 24, some partial flooding there. Again, a flash flood warning for our area until 5 o'clock this evening. Keep it posted here on the weather. Harvest Time continues here at Angel 95.
0: Your Angel 95 FM Harvest Time weather. For today, there's a flash flood watch until 6 o'clock this evening with thundershowers in the forecast and high of 70. Overnight, expect a low of just 46. It'll be sunny on Friday and 69. And for your Saturday, sunshine 73. 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
3: 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Hebrews 11 says, "Faith is the substance of things hoped for." Our motto is, "Faith gives us life." 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
0: Angel 95, some reports of some flooding. Flash flood warning is in existence till 5 o'clock this evening. Also in Pottawatomie County, Highway 63 and Pleasant Ridge Road area has got flooding, as well as Excel Road and Highway 24. And so those are a couple of places that are having some difficulty traveling there. Again, in Pott County, Highway 63 and Pleasant Ridge Road, Excel Road and Highway 24, some partial flooding there. Again, a flash flood warning for our area until 5 o'clock this evening. Keep it posted here on the weather. 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
4: Your Angel 95 FM Harvest Time weather. For today, there's a flash flood watch until 6 o'clock this evening with thundershowers in the forecast and high of 70. Overnight, expect a low of just 46. It'll be sunny on Friday and 69. And for your Saturday, sunshine 73. 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

to 95. We're going to make this a triple pledge hour. 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
1: 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Elevation Worship is at T-Mobile Center, Kansas City, Missouri on October 9th. That's a 7 o'clock concert there for Elevation Worship on the October 9th date at T-Mobile Center, Kansas City, Missouri. The Isaacs, October 17th at McPherson Opera House. That, of course, is in McPherson. 7 o'clock is the beginning of that concert for the Isaacs on October 17th. October 20th, Skillet will be in Kansas City, Missouri. Check it out on our webpage. Also, Disciple on the 23rd of October will be at the Wilson Park in Arkansas City, starting at 7 for Disciple. October the 23rd, November 6th, Mercy Me, Jeremy Camp, and Tim Timmons are together at the Park City Arena there near Wichita. That concert starts at 7 for those artists. The same group of folks, Mercy Me, Jeremy Camp, and Tim Timmons, will have a 7 o'clock concert on November 14th at the T-Mobile Center in Kansas City. Again, all of the concert information is available to you at angel95fm.com. 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
0: Angel 95, Jerry Q, it's harvest time. I want to tell you about one more road that's been closed due to flooding conditions out there. Learning Road is closed right now due to some water over the road there. That's Learning Road in Pottawatomie County. Hope I pronounced that right. It's L-U-N-I-N-G, and that's closed due to some flooding in that area. Keep it here for the latest weather information, and look out particularly for those areas that are prone to flooding and low-lying areas. 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
1: Your Angel 95 FM Harvest Time weather. For today, there's a flash flood watch until 6 o'clock this evening with thundershowers in the forecast and high of 70. Overnight, expect a low of just 46. It'll be sunny on Friday and 69. And for your Saturday, sunshine 73. It's harvest time. 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

0: Angel 95, Jerry Q, and I know some of you might be traveling, wherever you might be going there, dealing with school or work, or just going to the grocery store, and would like to make a pledge. 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Of course, we'll take mail, but you know it takes time on that. We'd like to get our pledge total up here. So this hour, I'm feeling particularly generous. I don't know how generous I can get. 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So with this hour, it's going to be five times the amount, okay? 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
4: 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Hebrews 11 says, faith is the substance of things hoped for. Our motto is, faith gives us life. 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
0: Angel 95, some reports of some flooding. Flash flood warning is in existence till 5 o'clock this evening. Also in Pottawatomie County, Highway 63 and Pleasant Ridge Road area has got flooding, as well as Excel Road and Highway 24. And so those are a couple of places that are having some difficulty traveling there. Again, in Pott County, Highway 63 and Pleasant Ridge Road, Excel Road and Highway 24, some partial flooding there. Again, a flash flood warning for our area until 5 o'clock this evening. Keep it posted here on the weather. Harvest time continues here at Angel 95.

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And we also have a text number, 785-313-1995. 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For your text pledge, or if you're a Facebook friend, and certainly hope you are, you can PM us and let us know your intention there as well. Of course, we'll take mail, but you know it takes time on that. We'd like to get our pledge total up here. So this hour, I'm feeling particularly generous. I don't know how generous I can get. But we had people ahead of time that donated last year, and they say, I want to keep continuing to support the ministry here at Heartland Christian Association, supporting Angel 95. So with this hour, it's going to be five times the amount, okay? Five times the amount because of those generous contributors in the past. We have a challenge fund, so if you were to donate $100, it really means $500 going into our pledge fund here. 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

0: Hi, this is Lance from Gaithersburg, Maryland. 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
1: 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Of course, we'll take mail, but you know it takes time on that. 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
2: 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Elevation Worship is at T-Mobile Center, Kansas City, Missouri on October 9th. That's a 7 o'clock concert there for Elevation Worship on the October 9th date at T-Mobile Center, Kansas City, Missouri. The Isaacs, October 17th at McPherson Opera House. That, of course, is in McPherson. 7 o'clock is the beginning of that concert for the Isaacs on October 17th. October 20th, Skillet will be in Kansas City, Missouri. Check it out on our webpage. Also, Disciple on the 23rd of October will be at the Wilson Park in Arkansas City, starting at 7 for Disciple. October the 23rd, November 6th, Mercy Me, Jeremy Camp, and Tim Timmons are together at the Park City Arena there near Wichita. That concert starts at 7 for those artists. The same group of folks, Mercy Me, Jeremy Camp, and Tim Timmons, will have a 7 o'clock concert on November 14th at the T-Mobile Center in Kansas City. 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
1: With SRN News, I'm Bob Agnew in Washington. On Wall Street right now, the Dow Jones Industrial Average and other major indexes are all thriving in early trading. It's been a big reversal of yesterday when there were major losses across the board. The Dow right now up by 47 points. Supreme Court starts its new term on Monday.
2: Views of the courts are the lowest they've been since Gallup started polling on the institution in 1972. 46% of Americans say they have a great deal or a fair amount of trust in the judicial branch of the federal government. 34% of U.S. adults approve of the job the court is doing. But 43% describe the Supreme Court as being too conservative. That ties the high measured last year. 35%, a new low, say it's about right ideologically. I'm Rory O'Neill.
1: October 1st is Breast Cancer Awareness Month.
3: The International Health Campaign was started in 1985 to promote mammography as a way to fight the deadly disease. The World Health Organization says in 2024, over 2 million women worldwide were diagnosed with breast cancer, and over 690,000 died from the disease. Breast cancer can affect women at any age after puberty and can appear in women with no specific risk factors. Many communities around the U.S. will be offering free mammogram screening events and mobile clinics for Breast Cancer Awareness Month. John Scott reporting.
1: And also at SRNews.com, a federal judge in California has cleared the way for Paramount Skydance to acquire Warner Brothers Discovery.
4: The judge approved the settlement, resolving an antitrust lawsuit brought by 12 state attorneys general who had opposed the $110 billion merger. Under the deal, Paramount will spend at least an additional $1.5 billion on U.S. film production over the next 5 years and establish monitoring of editorial independence at its news operations.
1: This is SRN News.
4: Closing date.
1: The governor of Kentucky doubles down on transgenderism. Correspondent Michael Harrington reports.
5: Democrat Andy Beshear is considering a run for president in 2028, and a number of party insiders think he's got a good chance of winning the nomination. But Beshear won't back down on his support for transgenderism, despite polls that indicate most Americans, including a lot of Democrats, have a problem with that. Beshear recently reiterated his support for boys playing on girls' sports teams and so-called gender transition care for children. Michael Harrington reporting.
1: A federal judge is siding with a Jewish charter school seeking access to Oklahoma's public funding. The U.S. District Judge David Russell has ruled that the state cannot exclude the National Ben Gamla Jewish Charter School Foundation from funding solely because of its religious character. Oklahoma law does require charter schools to be non-sectarian and unaffiliated with any kind of religious group. This is SRN News. Secretary of Defense Pete Hegseth has announced that Elon Musk will co-lead a government project to study the future of warfare. That will mark the SpaceX CEO's first return to government since he ran the Department of Government Efficiency, or DOGE. President Trump and California Governor Gavin Newsom still at odds over the use of words when it comes to high technology. Newsom ordering California state agencies to stick with the term artificial intelligence, while President Trump has just made a change at the federal level, requiring all federal agencies to switch to the word superintelligence in all speech and writings related to the technology sector. A Texas man has been arrested for allegedly plotting to attack the state capitol building in Austin. The Department of Public Safety says a 40-year-old Benny Caldera Jr. was arrested by a SWAT team early Wednesday morning at his home northeast of San Antonio. It received credible information he would be attacking the capitol today. More on these stories can be found at SRNNews.com.
0: Angel 95, Jerry Q, and I know some of you might be traveling. 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And our number is 785-537-9595. 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I don't know how generous I can get. 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
8: It can always be worse.
9: Said he's been so good.
8: But why complain when we bliss?

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On my knees, calling God, trying to tap in. Was you love, do you dirty? They hacked in. Ever lose faith, the devil attacked in. 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Know as soon as they get it, they tear apart. I've been covered in blood, they gotta go. Dedicated to God, they gotta know. I've been here before, they just won't be gone. Devil at the door, though I won't be home. I've been on my own, I just walk with God. Bunch of days was tough, bunch of times was hard. Where I'm headed, don't know, and that's okay. As long as he by my side, I find a way. I know I'm not denied, I might be delayed. Let me pray through the day and be okay. What they did, I forgive them, I give them grace. Keep my patience for blessings, it ain't a

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0: The Focus on the Family Minute is heard each weeknight at this time and brought to you by Bison Ridge Recycling. 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

0: Angel 95, Jerry Q, and I know some of you might be traveling, wherever you might be going there, dealing with school or work, or just going to the grocery store, and would like to make a pledge. 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Of course, we'll take mail, but you know it takes time on that. 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So this hour, I'm feeling particularly generous. I don't know how generous I can get. 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
0: Insights with Chuck Swindoll is heard nightly here on Angel 95 Monday through Friday. 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

0: Angel 95, Jerry Q, and I know some of you might be traveling, wherever you might be going there, dealing with school or work, or just going to the grocery store, and would like to make a pledge. 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Of course, we'll take mail, but you know it takes time on that. We'd like to get our pledge total up here. So this hour, I'm feeling particularly generous. I don't know how generous I can get. 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
1: 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Elevation Worship is at T-Mobile Center, Kansas City, Missouri on October 9th. That's a 7 o'clock concert there for Elevation Worship on the October 9th date at T-Mobile Center, Kansas City, Missouri. The Isaacs, October 17th at McPherson Opera House. That, of course, is in McPherson. 7 o'clock is the beginning of that concert for the Isaacs on October 17th. October 20th, Skillet will be in Kansas City, Missouri. Check it out on our webpage. Also, Disciple on the 23rd of October will be at the Wilson Park in Arkansas City, starting at 7 for Disciple. October the 23rd, November 6th, Mercy Me, Jeremy Camp, and Tim Timmons are together at the Park City Arena there near Wichita. That concert starts at 7 for those artists. The same group of folks, Mercy Me, Jeremy Camp, and Tim Timmons, will have a 7 o'clock concert on November 14th at the T-Mobile Center in Kansas City. 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
0: 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For today, there's a flash flood watch until 6 o'clock this evening with thunder showers in the forecast and a high of 70. Overnight, expect a low of just 46. It'll be sunny on Friday and 69. And for your Saturday, sunshine 73. 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
1: Welcome to your source for Christian classics, Streets of Gold. We're your guest hosts today, Scott and Kelly, and we made it through another summer. It is finally fall.
2: Woohoo! I love fall. I love the cooler weather and the sweaters and the boots and the pumpkin spice. I love it all.
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2: There are many Christian artists who have birthdays this month, so let's kick off our birthday party with Take Six featuring Claude V. McKnight III. His birthday's on October 2nd and David Thompson on the 22nd.
1: It's our spelling test for today, ILOVE. On Streets of Gold. Dress.

0: Streets of Gold and Eddie DeGarmo and Dana Key. DeGarmo and Key, if God is for us, who can be against us? Such a great promise. Eddie celebrates his birthday this month on the 3rd.
1: A couple of members from New Song during the 90s and early 2000s are celebrating birthdays. Leonard Ahlstrom celebrates his birthday on October 6th and Matt Butler on the 16th. There's a song that shows off Leonard's musical talents, Rhythm of the World on Streets of Gold.

0: The harvest is plentiful, but the workers are few, stated in Matthew 9:37. We're Scott and Kelly. Thanks for listening to Streets of Gold. And that's such a beautiful reminder of how we all play a role in pointing people to Jesus.
1: Wayne Watson on Streets of Gold. Wayne celebrates his birthday on the 5th. Mylon Lefevre, born on October 6, 1944, celebrates his birthday this month. He talks about the song, The Warrior.
2: The first verse was actually written to the warriors themselves, and those are, I believe, the people who understand the importance of intercessory prayer. The second verse of The Warrior is an invitation. There is a battle raging in people's minds. There's a war going on, and lots of people are trying to determine, well, can God really help me? Is this practical what God does? I mean, everybody believes that there's a God, but is Jesus Christ really his son, and will his spirit come to live in my heart? Look, Jesus has already won the war that day on Calvary. It's over. The battle's over and Christ has won. All you've got to do is trust him and commit your life to him, and he will do that which you cannot do in the flesh. By his spirit, God has power, and that power will help you to win the war that is being waged for your soul. You can do it. In the name of Jesus, you can be the warrior who wins.

0: from 1985. That's Mono Lefebvre on Streets of Gold.
1: We're Scott and Kelly, and it's our October birthday party today. 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
1: It's Scott and Kelly today on the show, and it's our October birthday party. Back in the early 90s, this all-female rock band was the first in Christian music. Their name, Rachel Rachel.
0: Lead singer Cheryl Jewell celebrates her birthday on the 6th, and drummer Jennifer Sparks on the 16th. Not sure how they got the name Rachel Rachel. Maybe their song will answer that question. Only Heaven Knows on Streets of Gold.

0: That's Barry McGuire, who was part of the New Christy Minstrels back in the early 60s and then went solo, recording the number one mainstream hit, Eve of Destruction. And little side note that's really strange, Barry's daughter was one of my students when I taught theater just out of college.
1: No way!
0: Isn't that weird?
1: That's crazy.
0: Small world. Barry McGuire and the Sunday School Kids song Bullfrogs and Butterflies on Streets of Gold.
2: Barry was born on October 15, 1935 and was on the cutting edge when the Jesus movement took place back in the 1970s. We're Scott and Kelly with more Christian musicians celebrating birthdays featuring Jackie Velasquez, Paul Smith, and a few ladies from the trio Sierra.
3: 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Elevation Worship is at T-Mobile Center, Kansas City, Missouri on October 9th. That's a 7 o'clock concert there for Elevation Worship on the October 9th date at T-Mobile Center, Kansas City, Missouri. The Isaacs, October 17th at McPherson Opera House. That, of course, is in McPherson. 7 o'clock is the beginning of that concert for the Isaacs on October 17th. October 20th, Skillet will be in Kansas City, Missouri. Check it out on our webpage. Also, Disciple on the 23rd of October will be at the Wilson Park in Arkansas City, starting at 7 for Disciple. October the 23rd, November 6th, Mercy Me, Jeremy Camp, and Tim Timmons are together at the Park City Arena there near Wichita. That concert starts at 7 for those artists. The same group of folks, Mercy Me, Jeremy Camp, and Tim Timmons, will have a 7 o'clock concert on November 14th at the T-Mobile Center in Kansas City. 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

0: 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That parody band, Apologetics. 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
3: This Latin singer broke into the Christian music scene in 1996, and her first album had 4 number one radio hits. We're talking about Jackie Velasquez, whose birthday is on the 15th. Here's one of those number one hits that also won Song of the Year at the Dove Awards in 1998, On My Knees on Streets of Gold.

0: A big hit on mainstream radio by Los Lonely Boys and a hit on Christian radio by Salvador. That's Heaven, a song about a little girl who is waiting for her father to come home. That song also features Salvador's birthday member this month, Josh Gonzalez, who is celebrating on October 15th.
1: In the 90s, this female trio burst into the scene with several radio hits. I'm talking about Sierra, featuring Jennifer Hendricks, whose birthday is on the 16th, and Wendy Foy Green on the 20th. Here's one of those radio hits I know you know on Streets of Gold.

0: Streets of Gold with the Imperials and their song Let the Wind Blow, a number one song from 1985, featuring Paul Smith on lead, whose birthday is on the 17th. Paul left the group shortly thereafter and had a successful solo career. And in 2010, he reunited with former Imperials members Armand Morales and David Will to record and tour.
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0: It's our October birthday party ride on Streets of Gold. We're Scott and Kelly. Hey, Kelly, are you eating all the cake?
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0: Billy Smiley, founding member of Whiteheart, celebrates his birthday on the 19th. Here's a cut from their 1993 album, Tales of Wonder, a song written by Billy along with Mark Gersmal. It's Unchained on Streets of Gold.